0: tried to block the excavator. The operator struck one of them with the machine, injuring his head and shoulders. Villagers began throwing stones. According to the indictment, Levy opened fire, striking Auda al-Hathaleen, who was standing about 200 feet away in the courtyard of the village's community center. Hathaleen, a teacher, contributed to the 2024 film No Other Land, which focuses on settler violence. The film won the Oscar for Best Documentary. Frank Langford, NPR News, Tel Aviv.
1: A new survey shows extreme summer heat is adversely impacting Americans, especially in the West and Midwest. The new AP poll finds many folks are shifting their travel or vacation plans, as well as outdoor activities. Hotter weather puts a strain on the power grid and electricity costs during extreme weather conditions. In the Midwest, for example, there was a big jump in the number of people saying heat has had a major impact on electricity bills. I'm Duane Brown. This is NPR News.

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0: I was able to take control of my little universe and do it the best way we possibly could for Alaskans.
1: A Republican running to be Alaska's next governor makes his pitch as he hopes to replace his former boss. From Alaska Public Media, this is Statewide News on Alaska News Nightly for Thursday, August 6th. Good evening, I'm Casey Grove. Also tonight, an influx of wet wipes is backing up Anchorage's sewer system.
2: Flushable is a difficult term. It just means it'll flush. Well, there's a lot of things that flush.
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1: The Alaska Division of Elections is sending follow-up letters to most of the 3,000 voters it struck from the active voter list this summer. The division's director said the change in voter status was based, at least partly, on old driver's license data that suggested the people were not citizens, even though the Division of Elections records show they were citizens. Often, that's because an immigrant got a driver's license as a non-citizen and later naturalized. A bipartisan group of legislators said the state's action threatened to deprive lawful citizens of their right to vote. They asked the division to restore each voter's status unless it could establish they were ineligible. The Division of Elections is not doing that. The new letter to deactivated voters, like the one the division sent last month, asks that they affirm they are U.S. citizens. This letter, though, also informs them they can vote a questioned ballot. Elections Director Carol Beecher wrote legislators today to update them on the status of the suspected non-citizens. She said of 3,058 people who got the original letter, about 685 affirmed their citizenship and have been moved back to the active voter list. More than 100 people reported they are not citizens and asked the division to cancel their voter registration. About 350 letters came back as undeliverable. About 1,900 people have not responded to the original letter and remain in a status Beecher called inactive non-citizen. She says that's an administrative flag that doesn't prevent any eligible citizen from voting.

0: Early voting in the August 18th primary is open, and today we're continuing a series of interviews with the top candidates for governor. So far, we've heard from the top two Democrats in the race, and today we have a conversation with a Republican running to replace his former boss. Adam Crum spent 7 years as a department head in Governor Mike Dunleavy's administration, first as health commissioner, then revenue commissioner, before resigning last year to run for governor. If elected, Crum told Alaska Public Media's Eric Stone he'd prioritize developing more of the state and developing a fiscal plan to help attract private sector investment.
1: I do think there has to be a balance, right, to the growth of government as well as the resources that we pay out to Alaskans, the resources we collect from Alaskans when it comes to, like, broad-based taxes. If you look at our history, we have never had aligned at any one time a governor who was willing to have a fiscal plan in a legislature, and either it's been one's against, one's not, or one's for it, and it flips back and forth. So I think having an honest conversation with Alaskans, because they haven't really paid attention to it, the time is due for that. Because a lot of the times, by not having a stable fiscal plan in Alaska, it's driving away investment. We don't have a climate as such that people are looking at saying, hey, we're dying to dump money into here, because if Alaska ever gets in a hurt box when it comes to revenue, they're immediately going to try to tax existing industries or change the rules midstream. And that's what we have to get away from. So I think that there's an opportunity set there. I really want to find a way to avoid having to do broad-based taxes on Alaskans, because life in Alaska is expensive enough.
2: I did want to spend some time on your record at revenue. Specifically, I want to talk about the investment in Digital Bridge. You pursued investments of up to $225 million from the Constitutional Budget Reserve Fund. That's Alaska's, you know, main savings account. Can you walk me through that decision?
1: Yeah. If you look at the Constitutional Budget Reserve, we have a legislature that actually hasn't gotten the necessary votes to tap into that for a number of years. And so it wasn't used as something that they're going to pull into, because it takes, I think it's a 2/3 vote in order to get access to it. And so I was looking at that, but then you evaluate the returns, because as a fiduciary, you have to make sure that you're actually doing your job for the beneficiaries, which in this case is the Alaskans. It's the Alaskan public. And so with this situation, I evaluated that, and it was going to get a projected long-term return of 3%. If you have a high-yield checking account, not even a savings account, you're making more money than that. And so just letting it sit there and not make anything for Alaskans was actually, I saw that was a failure. We were failing to actually service Alaskans. And so by taking a very small amount of the CBR, less than 10%, you're not threatening the health of the fund at all. And so that was the overall plan. So we're like, what does Alaska need? Alaska needs access to infrastructure. And infrastructure funds are things like toll roads, cell phone towers, utilities, railroads. And so these are the groups that really pay consistent dividends, and they make consistent amounts of money. And so we have that all set up. And so executed the first of the deals, and it was sitting there, and then it got reevaluated. Like, okay, so I left staff kind of like, well, maybe we didn't follow all the policies. Well, it turns out Ledge Auditor even agreed that the policy that I didn't follow was so poorly defined that they actually have to rewrite it. And so there's that. I was found that I did not break the law. There was no conflict of interest, and what I did was in the best interest of the state. That was very clearly agreed upon by all parties. And then they decided ultimately that there, I believe it was a little bit of a political job to sell it. And it was also trying to show, probably to try to do a hit on me. But they sold it, but it was such a good investment that I made, it was immediately bought by another institutional investor.
2: I wanted to ask about one more thing from your period as commissioners. This one is health commissioner. I wanted to ask about the backlog in SNAP and Medicaid and some other aid programs. Alaskans waited, you know, months and months and months for food stamps, for other public assistance. And one of the causes pointed to for that is workforce cuts in 2021. That happened under your watch. And I'm curious if that's something that you would do differently, or, generally, like, what's your account of what happened there?
1: Yeah, Division of Public Assistance has had a great number of issues for going about two decades now when it comes to eligibility determinations. It was a massive backlog and a very big issue that occurred even when I took over Department of Health and Social Services, and we put a ton of resources into it, and actually were able to get the backlog knocked down quite a bit. Then when COVID hit, yes, there was we did some, basically it wasn't workforce cuts, it was deleting of positions that we were unable to fill because we had gotten to a point that the backlog was under control. And then the federal government expanded eligibility roles and limited our ability to actually clean up the roles. And so all access to all different public assistance benefits changed. And the time frames for, are you doing this on a 6-month basis, on a 12-month basis, it all was kind of like this perfect storm of these things came together. And then it, when it timed out, it was, okay, now you got to clean it. And, well, that's where Alaska's always struggled, because those are roles that typically aren't highly invested in, and it's very difficult to find staff to do that.
2: You've been in the room for, you know, for 7 years while a lot of these problems that you described, while this managed decline is happening. Why should voters believe that the same person would produce a different result in a different position?
1: Yeah, it's a good question. It's to look at the track record. I've been a change agent everywhere I've gone. And I'd say just in general is like, you know, we've all had a boss at one point. You know, raise your hand if you ever agreed with 100% of everything your boss has ever done. No one ever will. And that's the difference, is I was able to take control of my little universe and do it the best way we possibly could for Alaskans. And stepping into the role in the big seat of governor is to actually use that background and experience. My experience as private sector, as a business owner, as an entrepreneur, understanding the largest department in the state of health and social services, understanding how the money is invested in the state of revenue. That is a different, unique experience that nobody else can actually compete with when it comes to understanding the function of government, the weight of decision-making, and how you can actually affect Alaskans' lives.
0: That was Republican Adam Crum speaking with Alaska Public Media's Eric Stone as part of a series of interviews with gubernatorial hopefuls. We reached out to all 11 candidates who had raised more than $50,000 as of the mid-July fundraising deadline, and we'll have interviews with every candidate who responds. This was only part of the conversation, though. You can hear an extended version on the Alaska News Nightly podcast feed or on our website, alaskapublic.org. Next time, we'll have Republican candidate and former Anchorage Mayor Dave Bronson. Still to come on Alaska News Nightly, a happy ending for a boat left adrift hundreds of miles from Adak.
3: Almost the best case scenario. We found the boat. It wasn't seriously damaged. We were able to fix it. We were able to get it sailing.
0: That's ahead. Stay with us.
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0: U.S. District Court Judge Aaron Peterson sentenced a North Pole woman to 21 years in prison Wednesday for selling drugs that led to a North Pole man's fatal fentanyl overdose 4 years ago. That's according to a press release from the U.S. Department of Justice. Sentencing memos filed last week show federal prosecutors and the defense jointly recommended a slightly lighter sentence of 20 years for 39-year-old Samantha Pearson. She pleaded guilty in March to one count of felony conspiracy to distribute controlled substances that resulted in death. Pearson was accused of selling the drugs that killed 32-year-old Adam Sakkinen in June 2022. He was found passed out in his car in North Pole less than a half hour after buying the drugs from Pearson. Investigators said they found paraphernalia in the car that tested positive for fentanyl. Pearson said she believed she was selling heroin. Medics administered 6 doses of Narcan, and Sakkinen regained a pulse. According to federal prosecutors' sentencing memo, he had about 2.5 times the average lethal dose of fentanyl in his bloodstream. The memo says he spent 11 days in intensive care before his family, quote, made the heartbreaking decision to take him off life support. Pearson's co-defendant, 40-year-old Edward Guinness, who was accused of supplying the drugs Pearson sold, pleaded guilty to the same charge last year and was sentenced to 22 years in prison. The two are connected to a much larger drug trafficking ring, allegedly led by an inmate serving a life sentence in a California prison, according to court documents.

0: The Anchorage Assembly voted Tuesday against opening an investigation into a fellow assembly member's use of city funding for travel. In June, the Alaska Public Offices Commission found that East Anchorage Assembly member George Martinez had improperly listed a December 2025 flight to Florida as a campaign expense. Later, Eagle River Assembly member Donald Handelin conducted an informal review of Martinez's travel to New York in December 2024. Handelin claimed he found discrepancies with the earlier trip and called on the city attorney to investigate Martinez to see if the discrepancies would ultimately make Martinez subject to removal from the assembly. Handelin claimed Martinez used city money to fly to New York to attend a conference that turned out to be virtual.
1: He was in New York for that conference in a hotel room. Who knows what was happening? And then he submitted a record sitting there saying that how great this conference was.
0: Former Assembly Chair Chris Constant approved Martinez's travel and called Handelin's motion for an investigation a, quote, political document. The primary purpose of the trip was to meet with the executive director of New York City's Office of Nightlife, also known as its nightlife mayor, who works to foster the city's nightlife economy. Constant said the conference was secondary.
2: The official travel was all approved in writing. I signed them myself. The allegations are false and do not support removal.
0: Martinez's fellow East Anchorage Assembly member Yaro Silvers accused Handelin of omitting information and submitting a, quote, incomplete and misrepresented record that damaged Martinez's reputation.
3: I believe that if a member in writing policy, particularly a policy that carries as much weight as the removal of an elected official, were to cherry pick, misrepresent, or be untruthful about the record which they were in possession of, that this would also constitute a serious breach of public trust.
0: The Assembly voted 6-5 against moving forward with the investigation. Reached for comment after the vote, Martinez, who had to sit in the Assembly's audience Tuesday night while his fellow members debated Handelin's resolution, said the Assembly conducted its process and added that he was eager to get back to his work as an Assembly member. Well, since the COVID-19 pandemic, the use of disposable wet wipes has increased across the country, including so-called flushable wipes. But in Anchorage, utility workers and city officials alike say those wipes are wreaking havoc on the city's wastewater treatment systems. Alaska Public Media's Wesley Early has more on how the wipes are not so flushable after all.
4: There's a faint, let's call it bathroom-esque odor everywhere inside Anchorage's Asplund Wastewater Treatment Facility on the city's west side, even at the front desk. As Facility Superintendent Brian Schmitz guides a tour into the room where items are screened out of the water, it gets worse.
5: I gotta ask, do you notice the smell anymore?
6: I do not. Sometimes if I'm gone for like a week and I come back, I'll notice the smell, but it goes away pretty quick.
4: What we're smelling is wastewater carrying everything that's flushed or put down a sink in Alaska's largest city. Every day, about 28 million gallons of wastewater gets pumped in, including the contents of septic tanks from other South Central communities like Wasilla, Palmer, and Houston. It flows through a pipe that's 8 feet in diameter. The Trans-Alaska Pipeline is about half as thick. The pipe leads to a series of three metal screens with quarter-inch holes. Schmidt says anything larger than those holes is trapped.
6: Food that people put in their disposal, grind up. If it doesn't break down in the collection system, it gets caught here. We then have to remove it. It ends up at the landfill.
4: Schmidt says workers have found all sorts of things that got sent down the drain.
6: Dog toys. Found a lot of dog toys. ID card ones.
5: Oh, no.
6: We keep an eye out for jewelry. We don't often spot the jewelry. I think we found a $20 bill one time.
4: But there's one item that gets caught more than any others.
6: So, if you're looking here, that's a wet wipe, that's a wet wipe, that's a wet wipe.
4: Disposable wipes, including baby wipes or the male-marketed dude wipes, regularly get caught up in the screens. Sandy Baker, a public outreach coordinator for the Anchorage Water and Wastewater Utility, says she often encounters members of the public who see the word flushable on a package of wipes and assume they're safe to flush.
7: Flushable is a difficult term. It just means it'll flush. Well, there's a lot of things that flush, but they don't break down. So if it's not breaking down like toilet paper, it doesn't belong in the toilet.
4: On their own, the wipes aren't so bad. They would be like anything else among the 2,000 to 10,000 pounds screened out of the wastewater every day. But Baker says the wipes become a bigger issue when they combine with other things that residents put down their drains, like fats, oils, and grease, known by the acronym FOG.
7: When the fog mixes with the wipes, it becomes a rag. I mean, and it's just this big fog bundle of not joy.
4: As Schmitz leads past a lower level of screens, there's a bundle of not joy in a wheelbarrow close by. Imagine a 150-pound brown tangled mix of grease, hair, wipes, and assorted muck. Schmitz says an operator inspects the channel of wastewater 2 to 3 times a day, looking for these. He says the system isn't really designed to address them.
6: And so these are not actually going to be able to be removed by our screens. They're too big. They hang up on the side rails of the equipment. There's a hook right over here that we use. So you hook that to the chain hoist, you got to lower that down there, hook it, and then manually lift it up.
4: Schmitz points out another bundle. This one is much bigger and would fill a couple wheelbarrows.
6: Like that one in the channel, that's going to come up in multiple pieces. That probably weighs 500 or 600, I'd say.
4: And taking those bundles out of the wastewater system doesn't just add to staff workload. Baker says it costs ratepayers money.
7: You break down how many man hours it takes and what everybody's paid and all that kind of stuff, and then equipment you've bought, you can break it down to it's over $100,000 a year that we're spending to remove wipes.
4: These wipes and the expense they cause are the subject of an effort nationwide to better address the impacts that wipes have on wastewater systems. The U.S. House and Senate both have versions of the Wastewater Infrastructure Pollution Prevention and Environmental Safety, or WIPES Act, which would require companies to clearly label whether their wipes are really flushable, in the sense that they will actually break down in water. But just to be safe, Schmitz says Alaskans should think of the three P's when they flush.
6: Pee, poo, and toilet paper is all that should go into your sewer system.
4: Put anything else down the drain and you too could be contributing to the bundles of not joy clogging up the pipes to the tune of tens of thousands of dollars a year. Reporting in Anchorage, I'm Wesley Early.
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0: Alaska lost more of its federal workforce than almost all other U.S. states to sweeping Trump administration cuts last year. That's according to a newly published analysis by the Alaska Department of Labor and Workforce Development. The Alaska Beacon reports that by the end of last year, Alaska's federal workforce was 10.5% smaller than it had been at the end of the year prior. Calculated by the annual average, only Maryland and New Mexico lost more federal jobs. The job losses came through mass firings and cuts made by the so-called Department of Government Efficiency, or DOGE, led by trillionaire Elon Musk shortly after Donald Trump took office for his second term. Federal job losses reduced Alaska's total earnings by $36.5 million on average in 2025, according to the state data, and brought federal employment in Alaska to its lowest level since at least 1990. Much of the cuts in Alaska were made to the U.S. Department of Defense's civilian workforce. Other federal departments and agencies that saw higher rates of job losses included the U.S. Forest Service, Bureau of Land Management, and the National Oceanic and Atmospheric Administration. Some areas of the state similarly were hit harder than others, like the Southeast Fairbanks Census Area, which has been reliant on military-related employment. Parts of Southeast Alaska, where employment related to the Tongass National Forest is important, also saw steeper job losses by percentage, according to the analysis.

0: A Juneau construction company could have to pay $350,000 for allegedly violating the Clean Water Act by dredging and dumping in several wetlands without permits. The U.S. Department of Justice, State of Alaska, and Duran Construction Company agreed to a proposed settlement last week. The federal and state governments filed the case against the company in 2022, more than two decades after first telling Duran it needed permits to alter wetlands. The company has had multiple Clean Water Act violations in the past. According to the proposed settlement, Duran could also be required to clean up much of the damage at their own expense, in addition to paying the state and federal government each $175,000. Duran did not respond to a request for comment, neither did any of the attorneys named on the case. The public has until September 3rd to comment on the settlement. The Justice Department can withdraw from the settlement if the comments disclose facts showing that it's inadequate. A Canadian crew lost control of their sailboat about 1,000 miles southwest of Adak Island in June. They were rescued in an international Coast Guard effort, and the boat was left adrift. But the owner wasn't willing to abandon his sailboat, so we went back to find it. KUCB's Sophia Stewart Rossi reports.
1: It's a gray, wet day in Unalaska, and Luke Maloney is making tea in the cabin of his sailboat named the Mizuya.
2: The name Mizuya literally means water house in Japanese. But I practice tea ceremony, and tea ceremony...
1: The Mizuya is a 40-foot trimaran that Maloney has been living in for the past year while sailing around East Asia. In early June, he and two crew members set out from Japan bound for Prince Rupert, British Columbia. 10 days into the voyage, the sailboat lost its rudder, and they couldn't steer anymore.
2: And if you can't steer a boat, then you can't put the nose into the waves. You can't go anywhere. So I took the sails down, secured the boat, and then evaluated what to do.
1: Then a storm hit. The Mizuya was in 12-foot seas, and it was getting knocked around.
2: It was very uncomfortable, but I didn't know how long the boat could survive just bashing sideways to the waves. My sea anchor wasn't holding the nose into the waves. It was kind of a bit of an awkward situation.
1: Maloney made the call to get his crew off the boat. Relaying a message through another vessel's satellite phone, he reached the U.S. Coast Guard. The Canadian ship Sir Wilfrid Laurier was already in the region and sailed more than 575 miles to rescue them, which took about 40 hours. Maloney and his crew were handed off to the Japan Coast Guard and taken back to Japan. Everyone was safe, but the sailboat was left behind, adrift in international waters.
2: Well, when a boat is adrift in international waters, then as I understand it, anybody who takes it, it's their boat. So I wanted to make sure that I got it first.
1: Maloney says his insurance doesn't cover salvage at sea, so if anyone else were to get the Mizuya, he'd have to buy it back. And he says he didn't have long before someone could take it. Maloney says the publicity around the rescue got people talking online about where the boat was and how to get it.
2: It's dangerous waters where this boat is. It's really remote. It's really cold. If some greenhorns go looking for it and don't find it, they could get into trouble.
1: Maloney flew from Japan to Unalaska as quickly as he could, and he hired the marine salvage company Resolve Marine to take him and his friend to the sailboat. Once they were near the general vicinity of the Mizuya, he said they searched 4 days in thick fog, trying to find where the sailboat had drifted. But they found it. After 2 weeks of leaving it behind, Maloney says the Mizuya was in good shape. Maloney says he and his friend fixed the mechanical failure in a few hours using replacement parts he'd bought and got the Mizuya sailing again. They traveled to Adak, waited for a break in the weather, and headed to Unalaska to begin the original voyage again.
2: It's almost the best case scenario. We found the boat. It wasn't seriously damaged. We were able to fix it. We were able to get it sailing. And we had favorable weather.
1: Back in the Mizuya cabin docked in Unalaska, Maloney is finishing up his tea.
2: Drink your tea. Have a cup of tea.
1: He recalls the whole experience as level 3 fun, the kind that's pure suffering in the moment, not much fun to look back on, but could be a wild story someday. In Unalaska, I'm Sophia Stewart Rossi.
0: And that's all for this edition of Alaska News Nightly. If you missed any of tonight's stories, we're online at alaskapublic.org and wherever you get your podcasts. We had reports tonight from Liz Ruskin in Washington, D.C., Eric Stone and Alex Solomon in Juneau, Patrick Gilchrist in Fairbanks, Wesley Early in Anchorage, and Sophia Stewart Rossi in Unalaska. 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Our audio engineer is Crystal Hyde, Kirsten Dobroth is our producer, and I'm Casey Grove. Good night.

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0: This is KYUK Public Radio for the Yukon-Kuskokwim Delta. I'm Evan Erickson. Alaska lost a higher percentage of its federal workforce last year than almost all U.S. states to sweeping Trump administration cuts, according to a newly published analysis by the Alaska Department of Labor and Workforce Development. By the end of 2025, Alaska's federal workforce was 10.5% smaller than it had been at the end of 2024, according to the analysis published in Alaska Economic Trends. The job losses came through mass firings and cuts made by the so-called Department of Government Efficiency, or DOGE, the government-reducing campaign led by Elon Musk that started shortly after Donald Trump took office for his second term. To a large extent, job losses were concentrated at the end of the year. Federal job losses reduced Alaska's total earnings by $36.5 million on average in 2025, according to the analysis, and they brought federal employment in Alaska to the lowest level since at least 1990. Alaska's ranking among states hit by DOGE-related job cuts could change. Data from 2025 has yet to be fully analyzed, according to the state. Republican leaders in the U.S. Senate are trying to round up the votes to confirm Todd Blanche, President Trump's pick for Attorney General, and all eyes are on Alaska's senior Senator Lisa Murkowski. If she and one other Republican oppose Blanche, it would sink his nomination. Alaska Public Media Washington correspondent Liz Ruskin tried on Wednesday to find out what Murkowski is thinking ahead of the confirmation vote.
1: Murkowski was in the Senate basement after a vote, pursued by a pack of reporters. But she rebuffed all questions about how she'd vote on Todd Blanche. Chad Pergram of Fox News shifted to asking about her process for deciding.
2: I am not commenting on Todd Blanche.
1: A dozen reporters stretched their recording devices at the senator. Pergram politely persisted.
2: I am not commenting on where I am with the Blanche nomination right now.
3: That's better than the first one.
2: Right. Thank you.
1: Murkowski escaped into a Senate train car. I and three Alaska interns followed her. Of course, I also wanted to ask about Blanche. She tossed the question to her interns, Owen Umatum and Soren Getty from Anchorage and Leif Anderson from Fairbanks.
4: What is the response, you guys?
5: No comment.
1: Pressure is building on Murkowski. If she and one more Republican senator vote no, it would kill the Blanche nomination. Virginia Cantor of the Democracy Defenders Fund is one of the advocates hoping Murkowski votes no. Cantor says, as acting Attorney General, Blanche has shown he will use his authority to exonerate Trump's friends and prosecute his enemies.
6: It's basically become the de facto private attorney for the president, only they carry with it all of the awesome powers of law enforcement.
1: Most Republican senators are voting yes. Senator Chuck Grassley of Iowa said this week Blanche is doing a great job.
7: Mr. Blanche has led major successes in thwarting federal program fraud, ending racial discrimination, and restoring the safety of every

0: Every American.
1: Murkowski's interns figure she's been asked about 100 times how she'll vote on Blanche. She says no one need ask her again.
2: It's like, you know what? I'm going to have a statement when I've got a statement, and everybody can just stand down. Don't be so excited.
1: A vote is expected this week before the Senate leaves for its August recess. Reporting from the U.S. Capitol, I'm Liz Ruskin.
3: Early voting is underway in Alaska's August 18th primary election for governor, Congress, and the state legislature. And as with yesterday's newscast, to help make sense of the crowded field in the race for governor, Alaska Public Media has been providing a series of interviews with some of the top candidates. Yesterday we heard from Democratic candidate Tom Begich, and today we'll hear from Begich's top rival, former Democratic State Representative Jonathan Christ-Tompkins. Christ Tompkins was born and raised in Sitka, and at the age of 23, won his first election to the State House, where he represented his hometown and rural communities in southeast Alaska for a decade. As he told Alaska Public Media state government reporter Eric Stone, Christ Tompkins has made a point of visiting rural communities during his campaign, including a trip to Bethel and a 450-mile trip down the Yukon River.
4: We want to run the highest energy campaign for governor, and I think it also is kind of a signal of how I want to govern, which is like high energy, positive, problem solving approach. And there are a lot of problems in Alaska, so like we just like got to tackle them and bring this like positive, pragmatic, problem solving energy. And I think for rural Alaska, I represented the rural communities in Southeast for 10 years. It's really important to me personally to spend time in parts of the state that are easily overlooked and forgotten.
5: I'm curious, you know, what you learned during your decade at the state capitol and sort of what you would point to as some of the biggest accomplishments from your legislative career.
4: I spent a few years in a partisan minority, and I spent even more years in a bipartisan majority, and I'm a huge believer in that bipartisan coalition model of governance where you have Democrats and independents and Republicans sharing power, holding gavels, finding common ground, and trying to make Alaska a better place. And that is something I'm a huge believer in, and I want to bring that same spirit of governance to the governor's office.
5: I'm curious if you can talk about how you would balance the state budget, and also at the same time, do you see broad-based taxes like an income tax or a sales tax as inevitable?
4: The math on the budget, I think, is very doable, and in my mind, it's a three-part approach. And I think continuing to draw on the wealth that the state has in the permanent fund is important. And I mean, it is. There's no way for us to even come remotely close to balancing the budget if we don't do that, but do it in a responsible way. Number two, I think we need to get our fair share from our resources. I don't think we are right now. The fact that Hillcorp doesn't pay corporate income tax is, I think, inexcusable. And the fact that two of our largest oil and gas producers do and Hillcorp doesn't is patently unfair. And I think beyond that, our oil and gas tax structure is wanting. And I'm the only candidate in this race to have voted against Senate Bill 21 in 2013. It's basically the reason that I dropped out of college and ran for the legislature as a 23-year-old was this issue of getting our fair share of oil wealth. So that's number two. And number three, I think broad-based revenues have to be a part of the question, the conversation. You know, the fact that Governor Dunleavy himself introduced a broad-based revenue bill, I think shows that we've gotten to the point that it is, you know, sort of mathematically sort of important.
5: I do want to talk a little bit about your fundraising. You are currently the top fundraiser in the race, having raised, I believe, $1.8 million. More than three-quarters of that, though, came from out-of-state, including a $100,000 donation from a staff member at the AI company Anthropic, a variety of folks in the AI and tech world. The question that I have for you is why should Alaskans have the confidence that you'll represent the little guy, the everyday Alaskan, over some of the rich donors funding your campaign?
4: My fundraising record is no different than Lisa Murkowski's or Mary Peltola's or Bill Hill's. And I mean, the reality in American politics is if you are a serious candidate in a state

0: wide race with a chance to win, you can get national funding. And I work hard to try to bring those dollars in, just as Mary or Lisa or Bill or anyone else running statewide is doing. People who are most concerned about AI actually come from AI themselves. It's a little like Robert Oppenheimer. I mean, he helped develop the nuclear weapon and was then the champion for trying to limit proliferation and protect us from this fearsome technology, and I share that concern. And so Drake, who grew up in Kenai and is an Alaska kid and comes back every year.
1: It's Drake Thomas. He's the $100,000 donor.
0: Yeah. He's our largest donor. I mean, he just wrote an op-ed 2 days ago sort of sharing that the reason he's supporting us is that we have the most aggressive platform on AI regulation. I mean, we're the first campaign to propose a moratorium on data center development in Alaska. So I think the very high level optics are actually about 180 degrees from the reality, which is I have done arguably more and have more experience than any candidate in the governor's field working to advance AI regulation that will protect us, communities, Alaskans. And that's very much my goal as governor.
1: One final question for you. Why do you think that you can win the statewide race, and why should voters who are sort of to the center and to the left select you over Tom Begich?
0: This is an incredibly important question, and it's the reason I got into the governor's race. For 10 years, I represented a district that voted for Donald Trump, which is not easy, and there are not a lot of Democrats in Alaska who can say that. And in those 10 years, I had some of the highest rates of crossover Republican support. And this is like, you know, in a broader question, I'm the only Democrat running in this race who has run against a Republican. I'm the only Democrat in this race who has beaten a Republican. And I'm the only Democrat in this race who has won in a district that has voted for Donald Trump.
2: That was Democrat Jonathan Kreis Tompkins speaking with Alaska Public Media's Eric Stone as part of a series of interviews with gubernatorial hopefuls. Alaska Public Media reached out to all 11 candidates who had raised more than $50,000 as of the mid-July fundraising deadline, and will be sharing interviews with every candidate who responds. This is KYUK News. I'm Evan Erickson. Kwayana for listening. Please share your news tips, comments, or suggestions. 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

0: Good evening, Jingoye Kaukwa. Today is Thursday, August 6, 2026. Let's take a look at KYUK's weather for Bethel and the Kesko Krim Delta tonight. A chance of showers before 1 a.m., cloudy with a low around 50, south wind 15 to 20 miles per hour. Tomorrow, a chance of rain mainly before 10 a.m., then a slight chance of showers after 1 p.m., cloudy with a high near 54, south wind 10 to 15 miles per hour. For the lower Kuskokwim Valley tonight, showers likely before 7 p.m., then a chance of rain after 7 p.m., cloudy with a low around 47, southwest wind around 10 miles per hour. Tomorrow, a chance of rain before 1 p.m., then a slight chance of showers between 1 p.m. and 4 p.m., cloudy with a high near 59, southwest wind around 10 miles per hour. And for Anchorage tonight, partly cloudy with a low around 54, west wind around 5 miles per hour. Tomorrow, partly sunny with a high near 67, calm wind. And for the Bethel tides, a high tide of 3.5 feet at 12 p.m. and a low tide of 1 foot at 8:30 p.m. Sunrise time this morning was at 6:33 a.m. Sunset time will be at 11:11 p.m. Koyana Taknak for listening to KYUK 6:40 a.m. Mani Montefiore.
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0: Today is Thursday, August 6, 2026. Let's take a look at KYUK's Tender Drums announcements. Absentee in-person voting for the 2026 primary election is open until August 17th at the Bethel City Hall at 300 Chief Eddie Hoffman Highway. The location is open Monday through Friday from 8:30 a.m. to 5 p.m. And the next monthly food bank will be held this Saturday, August 8th at the ME School from noon until 2 p.m. Volunteers are invited to arrive at 11:30 to help with distribution and with setting up. 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Kuyana Taknak for listening to KYUK 640 AM Mani Mamtari Shakmi.
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5: Kilak miro mark antonic amaglunak.
4: Kilak miro mark antonic amaglunak. The sky is full of big fluffy clouds today. Kilak miro mark antonic amaglunak.
5: Kilak,
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3: Wani huayuchtsun litnaurun apriak.
0: Ikna, the one across there. Ikna, the one across there. Ikna puyuchti wikwigam akani usutnaraka. Ikna, the one across there. Ikna, ikna.
3: Guyana litnaurkut kakluta yuchtsun apriakanik.

0: what is it that you can do to potentially, quote unquote, scare the American people? Well, water is one of those things. It's a necessity of life.
1: Did Iran hack water systems in at least 7 U.S. states? State officials are reporting the water supply is safe for now.
2: Another front in the war with Iran this Thursday, August 6th, on All Things Considered.
1: I'm Mary Louise Kelly.
2: And I'm Elsa Chang. Ahead this hour, an update on the ICE operation known as Country Roads after the John Denver song.
3: It's insulting because Country Roads song is a welcoming song. It's the place I belong, and they're kicking people out.
1: Plus, new research on how mountain lions could make roads safer for us humans.
2: And newsflash from space. Scientists are watching a wandering supermassive black hole.
4: We started to find them in the centers of galaxies. And what we did was we trained the AI algorithm to recognize this very characteristic pattern of light.
1: First, the news.
5: Live from NPR News in Washington, I'm Janine Hurst. The Iranian parliament is reviewing an agreement with Oman to reopen the Strait of Hormuz, but it wouldn't directly involve the U.S. Oman sits on the southern side of the critical waterway that's been blockaded by Iran since the U.S. and Israel started the war in February, causing major disruptions in the world's oil supply. NPR's Adil El-Shalchi has more from Istanbul.
6: We know what the Iranian state media has shared so far. According to it, the agreement bans any U.S. or Israeli ships from moving through the strait. Iran will charge a fee of up to 7% of the value of a ship's cargo and impose a fine of up to 20% of that value if these conditions are broken. Iran said it will have control over guiding navigation, monitoring vessel traffic, and the security of the Persian Gulf.
5: NPR's Adil El-Shalchi. President Trump is strongly opposed to Iran charging fees on ships transiting the strait. A Republican-led Senate committee has voted to hold Dr. Anthony Fauci in contempt of Congress. NPR's Claudia Grisales reports Fauci now faces the threat of federal prosecution days after he invoked his Fifth Amendment right during a hearing on the government's response to the coronavirus pandemic.
7: The Senate Homeland Security and Governmental Affairs Committee voted along party lines to hold Fauci in contempt.
8: On this vote, the yeas are 8, the nays are 5, and the motion is agreed to.
7: Under Senate rules, the contempt resolution is sent to the Senate floor for approval before it can reach the Justice Department. However, getting the required 60-vote majority in the full Senate could be hard during an election year. Chairman Rand Paul says while he's not opposed to the full Senate vote, he wants to bypass the floor and send the resolution straight to federal prosecutors. Contempt resolutions are already a rarity in the Senate, and it's unclear whether Paul's strategy could have legal backing. Claudia DeSantis, NPR News.
5: 47 states have now reported cyclosporiasis cases, with 2 deaths and more than 12,000 cases in Michigan alone. But state health officials say it's now safe to eat lettuce again. Kate Wells with KFF Health News has more.
9: Michigan health officials now believe that most of the exposures happened between late June and early July. They're basing that on falling case counts and a drop in ER visits. And given that, they think most of the contaminated product is no longer available and that Michiganders can return to, quote, routine guidance for lettuce and salad greens, end quote. But consumers in other states are still confused about what is safe to eat because iceberg lettuce grown in Mexico and distributed by Taylor Farms was shipped to 27 states before it was recalled.
5: Kate Wells with our partner KFF Health News reporting. U.S. futures contracts are trading in mixed territory. You're listening to NPR News. The federal government is decertifying a Kentucky organization that retrieves organs for transplantation, charging the group with persistent patient safety failures. NPR's Rob Stein has more.
10: The Department of Health and Human Services says an investigation uncovered 103 concerning cases involving the Lexington, Kentucky-based organization known as the Network for Hope. That includes 73 cases involving patients the network authorized for organ removal, even though they still had signs of brain activity. NPR profiled the case of one such patient 2 years ago. T.J. Hoover of Richmond, Kentucky, woke up as surgeons were about to remove his organs. His family says Hoover, who was 36 at the time, has still not fully recovered. The Network for Hope strongly disagrees with the federal government's action and is appealing. Rob Stein, NPR News.
5: Police say a man charged with starting one of the wildfires in Spokane, Washington, planned the crime for weeks. Police say Aaron Farinacci confessed to sparking the fire, describing his planning process and explained how he created a device to ignite the blaze. He's been charged with first-degree arson in connection with the Old Trails fire, along with additional charges for two smaller blazes ignited in 2025. He was scheduled to be arraigned today, but his lawyer asked for a competency evaluation before he enters a plea. I'm Janine Herbst, and you're listening to NPR News from Washington.
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0: This is All Things Considered from NPR News. I'm Elsa Chang in Culver City, California.
1: And I'm Mary Louise Kelly in Washington. An agreement to reopen the Strait of Hormuz could be close to being sealed. Iran's parliament is reviewing the proposal to reopen the waterway. And, key point here, the deal is between Iran and Oman. It would not directly involve the United States. We don't know yet what that could mean for the U.S. or for global oil markets. Meanwhile, the broader conflict continues. Over the next few minutes, we're going to hear about what could be a new front, cyber attacks. I spoke about that today with NPR cybersecurity correspondent Jenna McLaughlin on NPR's Sources and Methods podcast. Jenna, you're bringing us fresh reporting on cyber attacks, alleged cyber attacks by Iran on U.S. infrastructure. What do we know?
2: Yes, there's still a lot we don't know, so I'll preface with that. But essentially what we do know is that the FBI has revealed that there are at least seven states where we've seen attacks on the water sector. So water, wastewater, public utilities.
1: Okay.
2: There's 50,000 of these across the United States. So
1: utilities,
2: 50,000 water facilities.
1: Okay.
2: So we could hear of a lot more down the line, but that's what we know so far. So what happened at these water facilities is there were cyber attacks on what are called programmable logic controllers, basically a fancy term for a simple machine in industrial systems that monitors and controls things that those machines do. So in water, it's going to keep track of levels, pressure, etc., and it might control that pressure. So these hackers targeted those systems, and in some cases, they locked people out of their connection to the water pumps. They caused some flooding, they caused some changes in pressure, and that immediately inspired a fair amount of panic in these local communities that, oh no, what's happening with our systems?
1: You said at least seven states that we know of, and I was starting to look, I saw reports, Georgia? New Jersey, Minnesota.
2: Yes.
1: So this is like all over.
3: Yes. Minnesota was the first to come out and talk about this. They've been really transparent. I actually spoke to the mayor of Bram, Minnesota, Nate George, and he's been really transparent about this. He's talked a lot about it when he sort of first learned that this was going on.
1: What's the timeline on this?
2: He said around Monday morning, I think that was the 28th, the 27th or the 28th.
1: Of July.
2: Mm-hmm.
1: Okay.
2: And the attacks took place over the weekend in the middle of the night. That's when he first learned about it. And his teams took a couple of hours. They put out an advisory and said, hey, everybody, please conserve water while we figure out what's happening. We've got the backups in our water tank. We're going to be fine. But, you know, something wrong happened here and we're going to investigate it. So they managed to get those systems back online pretty quickly.
1: So, stay with that, with the do not panic piece of this podcast. As far as we know, no like issues with water quality. Nobody's been hurt by this. It's an issue of trying to figure out something happened. What happened?
2: Correct. Okay. Yeah, there's no reason to panic that the well has been poisoned.
1: Right.
2: Actually, in conversations with a lot of these water operators, there's only so much you can do remotely. You can mess with the levels, the pressure. You can adjust the levels of chlorine, maybe. But there's not a lot you can do unless you're physically on site. So people don't have to panic about that.
1: Okay. To the who, we said the thinking is this is Iran, that the FBI is thinking this is Iran. Like, tell me more in terms of attribution.
2: Yeah, so my reporting right now indicates I have one anonymous source who requested anonymity to speak about sensitive issues, and they said that there is some intelligence indicating that this is connected to the IRGC. So the Iranian
1: Revolutionary Guard Corps.
2: Okay. Exactly. However, I also spoke with Rob Lee. He's the CEO and co-founder of Dragos, which is, you know, one of the biggest names in the game as far as industrial cybersecurity. He essentially told me that this is still ongoing, but from what he can see, there's a little bit of hesitation to immediately attribute this, and Dragos doesn't do attribution, but there's hesitation in the community to definitively say that this is Iran because no one's actually taken credit for it yet, which is kind of weird. There's still that possibility that it's another actor who's trying to take advantage of the tension between the U.S. and Iran to drum up this fear and concern.
1: Would this square with what we know Iran's cyber capabilities and ambitions to be?
2: Yes. So Iranian actors have for several years been trying to find vulnerable systems, particularly in industrial controls in U.S. critical infrastructure, to sort of mess around with them. Low-level stuff, not super sophisticated. You know, they might get in, they might log somebody out of their system. They might deface the display. They've done that before. I think that was with the Unitronic systems in Aliquippa, Pennsylvania. So they have a history of this behavior. But I think as far as actually, you know, wiping out the power, the water, et cetera, that is not something that Iran is capable of. They also have a history of exaggerating their impact, saying, we've reached and touched the great Satan and we've influenced their water and that was a big win and we're so powerful, you know.
1: Go to the why, Jenna. We're at war with Iran. So, you know, if Iran can't shoot a missile that can reach all the way to, I don't know, D.C., L.A., New Orleans, wherever, this is a way of hitting us.
2: Certainly. I think they maybe wouldn't want to do that because the U.S. can certainly respond with force. But I talked to Michael Crean. He's a cybersecurity expert at SonicWall. And he said that these kinds of attacks can create fear, whether we're in the middle of an active war or it's a peacetime.
4: What is it that you can do to potentially, quote unquote, scare the American people? Well, water is one of those things. It's a necessity of life.
2: So I think that puts it pretty well. You want to create panic, essentially.
1: That was NPR cybersecurity correspondent Jenna McLaughlin. 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
0: So far, since President Trump returned to office, ICE has arrested more than 600,000 people. And last month, arrests by ICE reached a record high of 1,400 per day. The agency is leaning on tactics that it used earlier this year in West Virginia. NPR's Sergio Martinez Beltran reports on Operation Country Roads.
5: Last winter, Stacy Tai was struggling through an illness. Visits from her friend Mohammed Ghezwi kept her going.
6: Mo came by every day to check. Hey, you need anything? Can I do anything to help? He wanted to support me through that illness. And then, you know, he got taken.
5: Mo, as she calls him, was born in Algeria and moved to the U.S. after marrying an American citizen. That marriage fell apart, leaving Mo stranded in Appalachia with few connections until he met Stacy at karaoke. Late last year, Mo was working his shift at the King Kebab down the street from her house when three masked ICE officers came in and took him away. He was eventually deported.
6: Mo was probably one of the first people to get detained, and then the balls just started rolling.
5: More and more immigrants started getting detained in West Virginia. DHS, then still run by Kristi Noem, launched an enforcement search in the red state that eventually picked up around 600 people. The agency dubbed it Operation Country Roads after the John Denver anthem.
7: Take me home to the place I belong.
5: Those proud lyrics sound twisted now to Ty.
6: It's insulting because Country Roads song is a welcoming song. It's the place I belong. And they're kicking people out.
5: Operation Country Roads went mostly under the radar, partially because it happened during the much more violent and publicized Operation Metro Search in Minneapolis, and because it relied much more on local law enforcement to carry out the arrests. DHS did not respond directly to questions about the West Virginia operation, but current DHS Secretary Mark Wayne Mullen endorsed this tactic at his Senate confirmation hearing.
8: My goal in 6 months is that we're not in the lead story every single day. My goal is for people to understand we're out there, we're protecting them, and we're working with them.
5: This tactic and partnership with local law enforcement have been successful, according to data from DHS. In July, ICE daily arrests reached a record high of 1,400 nationally. Now, that doesn't mean all of those arrested will be deported. And this is where we look again at West Virginia, where many of these proceedings are falling apart in court. Cal Voss with the ACLU of West Virginia says attorneys have been challenging detentions through a key legal resource.
9: We're seeing really successful habeas petition filings. Sometimes people are being released the same day that they're picked up by ICE.
5: The federal courts in West Virginia have also pushed back. Four judges there have become a big hurdle for Trump's plans. They have called the administration's tactics wrong and, quote, an assault on the constitutional order.
10: Hi. Are you by chance here for the immigration hearing?
5: On a windy day in Clarksburg, dozens of people are trying to get into the federal courthouse.
10: Well, let's go and see if we can actually do anything.
5: Most, if not all of them, are here to show support for Eric Cristal Gumez, a man who came to the U.S. illegally and was detained on his job at a popular Mexican restaurant. His U.S. citizen wife, Lauren Cristal, is inside the courtroom, stoic, holding a tissue in one hand, hoping to catch a glimpse of her husband, who is attending via video call from a detention center in a different state.
11: I think part of you always wants to believe it's not going to happen to you, too. You know, not me, not my husband.
5: I talked to Lauren outside right after the hearing. Eric was not released that day.
11: This is real pain that I'm going through and that many other people are going through.
5: Life will not return to normal for the newlyweds. Just before airing this story, we got in touch with Lauren again. Eric's asylum application was denied. He decided not to appeal the decision. Instead, he's awaiting a date for his deportation. Sergio Martinez Beltran, NPR News, West Virginia.

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1: 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I'm Elsa Chang.
2: And I'm Mary Louise Kelly. It's time now for our Science News Roundup from Shortwave. That is NPR's science podcast. I'm joined today by Regina Barber and Burley McCoy from the show. Hi, you two.
3: Hi.
4: Hello.
2: As always, y'all have brought us three science stories that caught your attention recently. What do you have in store for us?
3: So we have one story indicating that people might not be as good at detecting AI content as we think we are.
4: Plus another about a new wandering supermassive black hole.
3: And lastly, how pumas can make roads safer for humans.
2: Let's take them in order. Start with AI and how we are lousy at detecting it. What kind of AI content are we talking here?
3: So we're talking short stories. So this paper that was recently published in the journal Judgment and Decision Making included a few experiments. In the first one, participants read one of several short stories, some written by people, some of them AI generated. Then they rated them. But here's the catch. Participants were either correctly or incorrectly told that their story was written by a human or AI.
2: Oh, I feel like I would be great at this. I want to do it.
3: I would be terrible at it.
2: Burley?
4: Who knows? Everything's an experiment. In the other experiments that these researchers did, participants got a pair of stories. One was human written and one was AI generated, and they were asked to identify which was which, and these researchers found some key things. First, most participants couldn't tell which stories were AI generated and which were human written. And second, they tended to prefer AI stories, especially if they thought those AI stories were written by humans.
2: What people said they preferred, human writing, and what they actually preferred was often different?
3: Yeah. So this fits with a growing body of research suggesting that people's beliefs about AI involvement in a message influences how they feel about that message.
2: Expectation bias.
3: Exactly. So Dina Weisberg says that it's a sign that large language models have gotten a lot better over the past few years.
5: I personally feel confident in saying this. The time has passed when it is simple to just be able to tell what a human has written and what an AI has written.
3: Dina's an associate professor of psychological and brain sciences at Villanova University and the senior author of this study.
4: And now she did caveat that these results might be because of the length of these stories. So they were all around 1,000 words each. And when we talked to some other experts in the field who have done similar research, they emphasized that length is often a key factor in our being able to detect AI-generated content. We also talked to Mohit Iyer, an assistant computer science professor at the University of Maryland. And he wasn't involved in the study, but he told us that because AI-generated content tends to be pretty formulaic, the longer they are, the worse their quality is.
2: AI got nothing on Tolstoy.
3: Okay, but
4: no. Right.
2: Go back to the study, because I'm trying to figure out why. Like, why do people prefer AI-generated content?
4: Yeah, Dina had this hypothesis.
5: The AI-written stories were very obvious and I think more predictable in their flow, which isn't surprising given how AI generates text. And the human written stories were more difficult to read. They were more subtle. They didn't spoon feed you the themes in quite the same way.
3: So in that way, they're easier stories to read.
2: Topic two. Okay, so Burley and Gina, you said topic two is wandering supermassive black holes. What even is that?
3: Yes, so supermassive black holes are these objects in space that are millions of times more massive than our sun. And all the ones except for two that have been found are in the center of galaxies, hence wandering. This is one of those two.
4: Okay, but don't worry, Mary Louise, this wandering black hole is 750 million light years away from us.
2: Okay, so we got a little bit of time, but if it's that far away,
4: yeah.
2: How did they find it?
4: It ate a star.
2: It ate a star?
4: Yeah.
2: Poor star.
3: Yeah.
2: And now I'm nervous again.
3: No, don't be. It's fascinating, really, because it's most likely not really, like, wandering, like you say. It's not going to come towards us. It's really probably orbiting a very, very far away galaxy. Usually black holes are invisible unless they're feeding on something. So the way scientists detected this one was by observing a flash of light created when the black hole ripped apart and ate a star.
6: It's like this little black hole holds up a flashlight. And it's like, here I am, look at me.
4: So that's Jillian Rustinishad, an author on the paper that came out in the Astrophysical Journal Letters about this black hole. And her colleague, Robert Stein at the University of Maryland, trained an algorithm to recognize the pattern of these special light signatures that indicate that a supermassive black hole ate a star.
7: They are very rare, but we started to find them in the centers of galaxies. And what we did was we trained the AI algorithm to recognize this very characteristic pattern of light.
2: Regina, stay with that point he just made, that these are very rare. Why have scientists only found two of these black holes wandering,
3: and wandering.
2: I'm using air quotes, wandering yeah. outside galaxies?
3: Yeah, so that flash of light is rare, but on top of that, we were only looking for those flashes of light in the center of galaxies. And it kind of blew my mind that astrophysicists, we never thought to look at anywhere else until Yale theoretical astrophysicist Premvada Natarajan and her team proposed the possibility of wandering supermassive black holes. And how to find them with this, like, special light signature. And she says this discovery is a huge leap forward to learning more about black holes, which are still pretty mysterious.
8: But it looks super exciting, right? So you could find dozens and dozens per year. That's our prediction.
2: Let me drag us back to Earth.
3: Yeah.
2: Topic three, which is how pumas could make roads safer for human drivers. And we should say a puma, that's what? It's a mountain lion, right?
4: Yeah. Right. Or they're called cougars sometimes, too.
2: Okay.
4: So here, the researchers looked at puma movement in the Olympic Peninsula in Washington State, and they found where these big cats were most active, the number of vehicle-deer collisions were 76% lower than in areas where pumas were least active.
2: 76% lower. That's huge. Okay. Vehicle deer collision, 76% lower. Is that because, why? Because pumas are eating the deer? There's fewer to hit.
3: So I thought that too, but it's not that. So researchers controlled for deer numbers and still found this huge difference in collisions. And the team says it's because the pumas are likely changing deer behavior, both by prompting deer to be more active during the daytime, which makes them more visible to people driving versus in the nighttime, and by pushing them to more remote places away from roads.
2: That's interesting. Why are pumas pushing them away from roads?
4: So the researchers think it's because roads break up the landscape and make for really effective hunting grounds for pumas. So think about, like, a road by a forest. The road is essentially a place the deer would be out in the open. Meanwhile, a puma could be hiding in the forest waiting to ambush them. So the deer avoid it, opting for more secluded areas. And this study was recently published in the journal Current Biology.
2: I'm thinking about applications. I'm guessing y'all are not about to tell me we should just release a bunch of mountain lions to make our roads safer?
3: Yeah, not quite yet, or maybe ever. But lead author Justin Sirachi from Conservation Science Partners said it could add to the conversation some people are having in places where pumas are starting to come back naturally.
9: And, you know, one response to that could be, it's a predator, get it out of here. But another response could be to allow that natural recolonization to occur. And I think this at least provides an argument in favor of that.
4: Otherwise, pumas coming back could be a hard sell to folks who may be worried about safety or hunting competitors.
2: Fascinating. All right. We've been speaking with Burley McCoy and Regina Barber from our science podcast, Shortwave. Thanks, you two.
3: Thank you.
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10: Ted Lasso, the show about an American football coach hired to manage an English soccer team, is back for a fourth season. Hannah Waddingham plays the team's owner, who lures Ted back across the pond to coach a new women's team.
11: We've been passively indoctrinated generationally that women are less than, for sure.
10: How Ted Lasso tackles women's sports, tomorrow on Morning Edition from NPR News.

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1: And I'm Elsa Chang. Coming up, we'll visit a sleepaway camp in Oregon where kids spend the entire morning in silence.
2: I'm definitely going to meditate, like, a lot more after this because, like, it just calms you down and stuff.
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3: Live from NPR News in Culver City, California, I'm Dwayne Brown. The Trump administration wants to deregulate Head Start. That's the landmark early education program for low-income children and families. NPR's Joe Hernandez tells us critics warn the change could lead to a decline in quality among Head Start providers across the country.
4: The proposal announced by Health and Human Services Secretary Robert F. Kennedy Jr. would leave it up to states rather than the federal government to regulate things like student-teacher ratios and background checks. It would also lower the amount Head Start providers can spend on administrative costs. Officials estimate that would save over $2 billion, which the administration has vowed to reinvest in the program to create more slots for kids. Head Start currently serves more than 700,000 children nationwide with childcare, preschool, and more. Some supporters of the program say reducing federal oversight could lead to variations in quality from one state to the next. The proposed rule changes will be open for public comment for 60 days. Joe Hernandez, NPR News.
3: Ford is developing a new smaller electric pickup truck that's expected to be essential for the automaker's EV ambitions. Here's NPR's Willa Rubin.
5: The Fathom is Ford's second and now only electric truck. They say the price will start at about $28,000. That would make it one of the cheapest electric trucks around. Now, Ford discontinued the Lightning, its all-electric F-150, last year after struggling to make a profit. The Fathom will be smaller, about the size of a Ford Maverick, and it's part of the company's pivot away from big, expensive EVs to smaller, cheaper ones. And with the U.S. being behind on EV adoption generally, plus the Trump administration's efforts to roll back EV promoting policies, Ford and the American car industry have a lot riding on this truck. Willa Rubin, NPR News.
3: This is NPR. For fans of the Grateful Dead, this week is special because it marks the days between the anniversaries of the birth and death of the band's guitarist, Jerry Garcia. NPR's Isabella Gomez-Sarmiento has been talking to devoted Deadheads about how they connect to the music.
6: The Grateful Dead famously believed that their audience, the fans, were their peers on a spiritual and creative quest. That ethos helped the Dead build one of the most unique fan bases in rock and roll. Musician Don Was says it's unlike any other audience he's played for before.
7: The sense of community is really tightly woven. It reminds me a little bit of a family.
6: Deadhead Mark Pearl from Santa Rosa, California, agrees.
8: To me, the people are more important than the music. We're here for the people.
6: Even without original members touring for the first time in decades, the Deadheads keep the band's long, strange trip going. Isabella Gomez-Sarmiento, NPR News.
3: A system outage at a major air traffic control facility grounded or delayed flights today, primarily in the Midwest. A radar and frequency outage at the Minneapolis Center forced planes

Early in the Midwest, a radar and frequency outage at the Minneapolis Center forced planes flying through Iowa, Michigan, Kansas, North and South Dakota, as well as Wisconsin, to be diverted or held on the ground. Travelers are still being urged to call their airline before heading to the airport to check on delays or cancellations. This is NPR News.

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1: This is All Things Considered from NPR News. I'm Mary Louise Kelly in Washington.
2: And I'm Elsa Chang in Culver City, California. The Trump administration wants to make significant changes to Head Start. That's the country's early education and child care program for low-income families. Now, this program serves more than 700,000 kids each year from birth to age five in both urban centers and rural areas. Advocates and educators are worried that the proposed loosening of standards will undermine the program. NPR Sequoia Carrillo is following this story and joins us now at NPR West. Hi, Sequoia.
3: Hi, Elsa.
2: Hi. Okay, so many families depend on the Head Start program. What are some of the proposed changes that were announced today?
3: So this new proposal really focuses on two areas, deregulation and in turn cutting costs. So front and center, we have the Trump administration saying they want parents and states to take a larger role in the program. Standards like how many toddlers or babies can one teacher handle on their own, or what kind of training teachers have to work with these little kids, those decisions would be up to the states.
2: Okay.
3: They're also saying parents are children's primary teachers and want to bring more parent opinions into the classroom. All this really amounts to taking a national benchmark for early child care and education and removing it. The new proposal wants to move away from federal mandates, and advocates are worried about it.
2: But wait, you mentioned cost-cutting measures. What would that mean exactly?
3: Yes. So right now, Head Start centers can use up to 15% of their budgets to cover administrative costs. The new proposal caps that at 5%. Currently, that money is used for typical daily operations, but it can also do things like reward teachers for getting a degree, and that would no longer be allowed. Yvette Sanchez-Fuentes with Start Early, an Illinois-based Head Start partner, says this approach could also directly impact kids.
4: If you, for example, have children with disabilities, you could use some of those funds in order to pay for additional staff with specialties who could come in and support kids.
3: Losing that money could cut support staff and create gaps in care.
2: Okay, but explain this to me. What is the Trump administration ultimately trying to achieve with all of these changes to Head Start?
3: It's a great question. So Alex Adams, the Department of Health and Human Services Assistant Secretary, who oversees the whole program, estimates that these changes could save the government $2.2 billion.
2: Okay.
3: He says he plans to invest that money back in the program and in turn create 200,000 more spots for children. I relayed that plan to a few different advocates, and they all said similar things. An additional $2 billion for Head Start would be great, but they don't quite see how eliminating all those regulations can get them there.
2: Mm.
3: One thing to note is this is a very lengthy proposal. It's about 200 pages, and sometimes reporters and stakeholders get these things early to comb through. This time,

0: we did not. So there's still a lot to sift through. And for now, I think advocates are just ready to dive in and are looking forward to the next steps.
1: And what are those next steps? Like, will Head Start centers feel these changes right away?
0: Well, first of all, Head Start centers are still very much open, and all of them are operating under the same rules. But right now, we're heading into a 60-day period for public comment on these new rules. Anyone can submit a comment. Parents, advocacy groups, concerned citizens. The groups I spoke with are really hoping for tons of comments. That would mean it would take a long time to go through them. And the final rules might look different than what we have right now, or they might not change at all. Either way, we won't really know for a few months.
1: That is NPR's Sequoia Carrillo. Thank you so much, Sequoia.
0: Thank you.
2: This week in the Iraqi city of Karbala, the annual commemoration unfolded of the 7th century killing of the central figure in Shia Islam. More than 20 million pilgrims, including more than 3 million Iranians. This year, with the U.S. war in Iran, the event carried even more significance, as NPR's Gina Raff reports.
3: In 1,400 years, mourning over the death of Imam Hussein has not diminished. It wasn't an ordinary death. Hussein, the grandson of the Prophet Muhammad, was surrounded by a powerful army, deprived of water, and then beheaded after opposing a leader he believed was unfit to succeed the Prophet. It was the defining event of the split between Shia and Sunni Islam. Inside the shrine, pilgrims press against the gold and silver encrusted latticework around the spot where he died, many hitting themselves in grief. Voices rise and fall, different accents, different languages, the same lament. Outside, there are young men holding an Iranian and Iraqi flag linked together. Some carry photos of Iran's late supreme leader, Ayatollah Ali Khamenei, killed on the first day of U.S. and Israeli airstrikes, along with his family, in February.
4: 116 degrees on the thermometer. But the heat hits you in waves. There's a burning wind coming in, and it just feels even hotter. In between the shrines, there's a covered walkway, and every so often, fans are spraying cooling mists of water. But this is still grueling. And imagine, after walking here for days, like many of these pilgrims have,
3: Maryam Ghanbari, a municipal worker, walked from the Iranian border about 200 miles away. She tells us many pilgrims have come this year because people are praying for vengeance for the killing of Khamenei. Most Iranians on pilgrimage here are fervent supporters of the country's Islamic regime. Those who are anti-regime are not talking. Nasser Zadi, a teacher from Tabriz, says Khamenei's killing has only increased support for resistance against the U.S. and Israel.
5: It helped this movement become deeper and more targeted. It's helped us flaunt the power of the Shia more to the face of the world, to show that the Shia are building their own civilization.
3: He says Iranians have learned to deal with the economic hardship of the war. This is a culture of resistance, he says. Mohammed Yasmin Ahmadi is 15 and from the Iranian holy city of Qom. He says most Iranians are here this year because of Khamenei. Before he was buried in July, the supreme leader's body was first taken to Karbala and Najaf. This Arbaeen has the scent and the feeling of the Ayatollah, the teenager says. The Iranians we talk to stress they have nothing against the American people, that they believe that Americans too are suffering from U.S. policy. They say this time it is the U.S. government and not an army 1,400 years ago waging war on the Shia. Jane Araf, NPR News, Karbala, Iraq.

0: You're listening to All Things Considered from NPR News. Followers of the Grateful Dead call this week the Days Between. That is the days between the anniversaries of the birth and death of guitarist Jerry Garcia. Musicians who have played with or followed in the footsteps of the Grateful Dead are among the many who observe. As part of a series from NPR Music about the Dead's legacy, Felix Contreras spoke with some of them.
1: Some people are born deadheads, and some have to find their way to the band. On paper, you'd assume that Jim James would be the lifelong sort of fan. His band, My Morning Jacket, is known for a quirky, twangy sound rooted in folk and sprinkled with psychedelia. Except for a long time, he hated the Grateful Dead. But his mind began to change when he started listening to the Dead's acoustic songs, like Candyman, which he covered on a massive 2016 tribute album to the band called Day of the Dead.
2: I think there's a beautiful bravery and freedom in the Dead, because sometimes they don't do a good job. Sometimes it's a mess. You're in bad notes and they're lost for a while, and then they find it again or whatever, you know, and that's life.
1: Jeff Tweedy's band Wilco also contributed a cover to that tribute album, a fiery early Dead jam called St. Stephen. They performed it with Dead guitarist Bob Weir. As a musician, Tweedy says he's fascinated by the idea that if you consider the band's individual parts, the whole of the Grateful Dead should not have worked.
3: It really is kind of a miracle, you know, that it would work, that a bass player not consistently interested in the root note would work with a guy that cut his teeth playing bluegrass and different types of music, and then a young kid that seems to know every chord voicing in the world.
1: Another miracle many have learned from, the Dead's improv skills. In 2018, Weir handpicked the veteran producer and musician Don Was to play bass in his trio called the Wolf Bros.
4: My first thought was, I'm going to take a master class from this fearless improviser, and I'm going to learn how to stop thinking so much, and I'm going to learn how to not be afraid to take a leap with things, and then I'm going to apply that to every aspect of my life.
1: Graham Lesh was literally born into the Grateful Dead life. His father was Phil Lesh, the band's founding bassist. His dad died in 2024, and Graham now plays the Dead songs with his own band. What Phil Lesh taught his son is a lesson that applies to anyone who plays the music of the Dead, whether you're on the front porch with your kids or on a stage in front of thousands.
5: My folks describe the Grateful Dead as a big old oak tree. The roots were like the jazz and the blues, and the trunk is the band members, and the branches and the leaves are everyone inspired by them. That's what I am, all of us. And it'll grow and grow, and not every tree lives forever, but outlives all of us.
1: And so, the long, strange trip may indeed go on forever. Felix Contreras, NPR News.
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0: This is All Things Considered from NPR News. I'm Elsa Chang.
1: And I'm Mary Louise Kelly, and it is August. For a lot of kids across the country, that means summer camp. According to the National Study of Youth and Religion, nearly 40% of American teenagers have attended camps with some religious affiliation. Christianity has been part of summer camps since camping started. Jewish camps followed later, but only a handful of American summer camps are Buddhist. Reporter Dina Prichep spent the day at one of them.
2: Dharma Camp is in the foothills of Oregon's Cascade Mountains, an hour outside of Portland. In some ways, it's like every other sleepaway camp. Swimming holes, friendship bracelets, dusty fields. But there's also a meditation service in the Zen tradition. Campers actually spend the entire morning in silence, quietly doing chores, eating a wordless breakfast. The only real noise comes when they chant a Buddhist sutra of compassion. If you think teens and tweens might kind of struggle to start their day in silent reflection, you would not be wrong.
3: Honestly, my first day at camp, I'm always like, ooh, I have to sit for 20 minutes. But it kind of grows on you, you know.
2: Cyrus Boyd is 16, one of the older campers. For the youngest, like 10-year-old Isabel Bryce, the quiet morning can be even more challenging.
4: You just want to talk and talk and talk. Like, you just want to talk about your dreams and like, oh, I saw a flying chameleon. Oh, I saw a flying whale.
2: It's not easy. But a lot of the kids come to really get something out of it. Like 12-year-old Evie Phillips.
5: I'm definitely going to meditate like a lot more after this. Because like, it just calms you down and stuff.
2: Dharma Camp started over 30 years ago. Kakumil Lo is the abbot at Portland's Dharma Rain Zen Center, and is here for his 27th summer.
6: This is a fairly like low church environment, so to speak. But we have monks here, we have priests here. You know, we're wearing robes for service. It's just kind of sprinkled throughout the entire day, and most of it is summer camp. Most of it feels like playtime.
2: But even that play is shaped by Buddhist practice, like their version of color war, where each team is competing on behalf of a particular enlightened figure from the Buddhist lineage.
7: Welcome to the Bodhisattva of Liberty!
2: As the counselors explain, these games are not about trouncing the other team.
8: We're watching how you work together, if you're cooperating, if you're being kind, if you're staying calm.
2: One event involves a sort of live-action version of Hungry Hungry Hippos, where kids on scooters snag plastic eggs and then use the words hidden inside to craft haiku about Dharma Camp.
9: Trust your history. Even beyond death, it is steady from deception.
8: Wow!
2: It's creative and silly, but also Buddhist. This camp is a way to instill religious practice and values, which faith-based camps have been doing since summer camp began. Jacob Sorensen is the director and lead researcher at Sacred Playgrounds, an organization that works with Christian summer camps.
10: It immerses them in a really faith-centric environment. So that gives that opportunity to consider the question, hey, do I really believe this stuff? Do I really believe this faith that I was raised in?
2: Sorensen says that at a time when religious identity is on the decline, data suggests that faith-based camps, of any faith, may make an impact. But not all Dharma Camp parents are Buddhist. And even some that are, like Conan Clark, say religious identity is not really the goal for their kids.
11: It's not so much that I necessarily want him to become a Buddhist as that I want him to have that experience of being around people whose hearts are open, who have a practice of coming back to compassion.
2: Dharma Camp seems to be doing a surprisingly good job of translating that compassion into a daily summer camp schedule. It's a mix of mindfulness and playfulness and religious practice.
12: Every year when I leave Dharma Camp, my mom tells me I have this glow.
2: 19-year-old Violet O'Haron has gone from camper to counselor.
12: Like, I have this profound sense of self that I always find here and then can take with me wherever else I go.
2: Evenings at Dharma Camp end around a campfire. The occasional eagle flies by, the sun goes down, and the stars and guitars come out. One of the Buddha's core teachings is that everything is impermanent. Campers here have been learning the Zen practice of being still in the middle of all that flux and listening to what's true. that fires will go out. Summer will end. And these kids will become adults. And maybe they'll take a piece of this camp with them. For NPR News, I'm Dina Pritchett.
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13: The biggest hit of 2026, by a wide margin, is a country song, namely Ella Langley's chart topper, Choosin' Texas.
14: He's choosin' Texas, I can tell.
13: This week, the song spends a 16th week at number one on the Billboard Hot 100. That's a run matched or exceeded by only six other songs in Billboard history. This week, the charts capture a larger milestone for country music. For the first time, the entire top five is made up of country songs. Morgan Wallen enters this week's chart at number two with his new single, Been By Now.

and maybe the charts aren't giving you enough Ella Langley or Morgan Wallen. If that's the case, you'll be glad to know that at number 4, I Can't Love You Anymore is by Ella Langley and Morgan Wallen.

Next week, a new album by the pop star Ariana Grande promises to at least challenge the songs at the top. But for now, the pop charts are firmly in the grip of Hot Country Summer. Stephen Thompson, and

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0: 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So if one can read that you put the mark up, a cross down at it with a look. 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
1: Me, Goyana, I have
4: something. 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
1: Me, Goyana, I have something. 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Did a talk with Kaya and Utuki at house? 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Nakin hotangim na toku kumia hahe pe latlehe. Tunak toita good kaya muhlut yung sokin looting a prenik. Adrahun taum anak toka sapni. Kakakla. What need to know a hammocking on the cocks of a bear among granny laughter? Do it, damn, I could damn my down me dog, I am me. But God's we doubt I am going up. I think of diamond Tang van rizu klotunu singim good sin to dun snatlo. It's in a mix homus. Nang ja kaksa. Tang van rizing met and back soon a coom. 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It's there!
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beautiful song sung in beautiful Nehiyawewin, the Cree language. That was Love with Mach Nimito, or Start Dancing. Love is the musical alias of Lovina Tatusis, and she reps the Poundmaker Cree Nation in Saskatchewan. You can find that song on her debut album, Isquail, and it's an amazing record that she's dedicated to the women who came before, the ones here now, and those still finding their voice. And one of those women is Love herself. This is Reclaimed, your home for Indigenous music on CBC. I'm Jared Martineau. And today you'll hear rising voices in neo-soul, R&B, rap, and instrumentals. One of my favorite First Nations beatmakers out of so-called Australia is Wiradjuri artist and producer Kuren. His music spans everything from electrified pop and chilled out beats to full-on rave bangers. And this one sits right in that sweet spot between them. Just wait for the drop. Here's Kuren

hype new drop from Tool Man and Bear Witness, known together as The Hallucination. That was Lucy, and they were joined on it by Toronto rapper Tona. As you heard, that track takes their sound in a darker and heavier direction, and they built it specifically for big sound systems and low-end pressure drops. And it's been said that this is a glimpse into the next phase of their evolution. Hard-hitting rhythms, ominous atmosphere, and relentless energy, and I'm here for it. This is Reclaimed on CBC Music and Radio. I'm Jared Martineau. Next, I want to bring you back down under to hear something from soul singer Moju. They call themselves a First Nations Wiradjuri, second generation Filipinx, and a third culture and third gender kid out of Narm. And this track is one of my favorites from their album Oro Plata Mata, or Gold Silver Death. The album is divided into three acts, and this song opens its final movement. Moju offers a passionate cry to protect the world to come, and how your perspective on the days ahead shifts and changes when you become a parent and learn to guide a little one into that world. Here's the future.

My goodness. First Nations rap and hip-hop are alive and well in so-called Australia. That heavy-hitting record is Handout, and it comes to you from Miss Kanina and Jamal Yami. What a collab. I love how their flows weave together on that one, and the intensity of their delivery is unmatched and meteoric. I'm Jared Martineau. This is Reclaimed. You can listen live from anywhere in the world. Just download the CBC Listen app and click the local tab. And speaking of the world and its indigenous connections, you're about to hear a track that recognizes and celebrates our global kinship ties. It's a collab from Maori artist Ray from Aotearoa, Plains Cree rapper Talon from Vancouver, and Wiradjuri and Gadigal artist Akela Newman from Sydney. And this is what it sounds like when native worlds collide.

0: Kia ora, this is Ray from Ngāti Raukawaki Aotearoa, and you're listening to Reclaimed on CBC Radio.
1: Tunnel vision, I can see the light.

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Many times that I could've went psycho. Psych wards, I was sitting in Kylo. That there's gonna be more to this life, yo. Ain't no telling which way that I might go. That was 2019, now this life is a dream. And

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Never thought that we'd get this far. Long way from shooting shots in the dark. Now we only ever aim for the stars.

A big tune from Kobe D, that was Aim for the Stars. And that brass blasting, crowd chanting, anthemic feeling, it's all by design. Kobe D came up on Bidjigal Land in Maroubra, South Sydney, and he clawed his way up, from freestyling in local parks to becoming a celebrated national rap icon, all while staying rooted in his community. And the song you just heard is all about paying it forward. Kobe says, I want people to hear it and feel like no dream is too big, especially young people coming from the same streets I started in. I want them to believe that they can see themselves in these spaces too. Love that. I'm Jared Martineau. This is Reclaimed. Nekyo Métis rapper Joey Styles has been at it for a long minute. And at this point, he's Indian country rap royalty. And I love the melodic pocket that he drops into on this one. Joey does what he does best. He tells it like it is. I'm really good at acting good. Did my time inside the hood. Now I'm posted on the res. Grind till every dollar's bled. Here's Joey Styles with Acting Good on Reclaimed.

Next Gen Native Rap Rising. That was Northside Baby with Still. He reps Treaty 8, the Denetah First Nation in northern Alberta, and he started making beats in his bedroom when he was just 13 years old. And since then, his sound has gone worldwide. And Northside Baby says whether he's headlining a festival stage or rocking the res in his home community of High Level, it's all about showing up for his fans. And his mission is simple, to inspire the many Indigenous kids that look up to him to walk their own path wherever they want to take it. I'm Jared Martineau, this is Reclaimed on CBC Music and Radio. Let's slide south of the Medicine Line now to hear a new one from Omaha, Oglala Lakota, and Chichangu, Lakota singer and rapper Antoine X. He got his start singing round dance songs in stairwells and cars, and videos of him singing a cappella and unaccompanied went viral in the early days. And that helped introduce Antoine X's silken voice to the world. For this track, he linked up with West Coast rapper Young Drummer Boy, and their swagger together is assertive and confident, but still laid back and smooth. Here's Antoine X, and Young Drummer Boy is on the way.

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I got burdens, keeps me stressing. I'm still learning how to be the person that I know I'm destined to be. Two peas in the pod, yeah, that's you and me. Let me light your path so you can see the person you will be. Your eyes reflect the universe as I expand the family tree. Your mind's design is quite like mine and I accept it admirably. Your heart is what God handed me, didn't happen randomly. Destiny, apparently, I lost direction, filled with fear, then you appeared like magically. Working on myself, still trying to heal the scars I dealt with back when I was just a selfish little brat that felt helpless at

0: Unnaqaqan litnaaqarput litnaullarka uppiutarluku apitenqquvutlu litnaaruvik qayaagaaruluku igaayuqlu tatalliikut mikilnguut liiqquraallarkaat pitkluku.
1: Well, the gambling bug bit a lot of men, but what it's done to me is a rotten sin. I've bet myself clean out of house and home. 'Cause there ain't nothing this side of hell like trying to pick a winner in the NFL, especially when your luck is going wrong. I was on the job and working hard when a man come along with this football card and said, "Try your luck, boy. All your friends have won." So I played the thing for a week or two and got a little behind like most folks do and started doubling up, and that's when they popped me some. Well, I lost my furniture on a Denver bet, Oakland got my new Corvette, and the Rams are the reason I cashed them 5 hot checks. The Cardinals took my savings account, and the Redskins got a similar amount that I borrowed from a finance company on a 90-day note. Then Dallas put me in a hell of a fix. I gave up 7, they won by 6. You'd think that Staubach personally hated me. The Green Bay Packers were doing fine till they had to go into overtime. And when you got +1, you're dead when they win by 3. Then along come the Baltimore Colts for another stack of the cool C notes. Seems I can't win no matter what I try. Burt Jones might be their franchise, but the way he's bloodshot these old eyes is enough to make a grown man sit and cry. Well, the Pittsburgh Steelers left no choice but for my poor wife to file for divorce on the simple grounds of football cruelty.

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I even let Tampa Bay take a shot at me. But I've got the Bengals and Chargers to thank for the losses that drove me to rob that bank. Even a cop that arrested me looked like a referee. Now here I sit with a stupid grin, and the jury's just now coming back in, and the foreman and the judge are looking at me real hard. And I know in my heart what they're gonna say. They got a

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They flipped my wallet enough. And Detroit Lions, oh, they roared through me like Gunther Gable Williams. I'd like to get my hands on Fran Tarkington.

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And I never took the time to let you know. So before he takes you away,

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We'd like to do you a gospel quartet song now, if it'd be all right. Y'all like gospel music, don't you? Good. That's fine, because we like it too, and we like to do it for you. We're real proud of our gospel quartets. We take a lot of pains in working them up and getting them just as good as we can get them. And a lot of people really ask for them, you know. And this is probably one of the most requested gospel songs that we do. Thought it'd be a good one to do for you tonight. It's called Walking in Jerusalem, just like John.

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3: George Morgan has one of the smoothest and best voices of any artist I ever recorded. Perhaps this was the reason he had the biggest country music hit of the year, 1949. I believe it was also the fact that he had written a great song with a lyric that expressed his sorrow over a broken romance. 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

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He kicked like a mule and he bit like a crocodile. 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And I know I wouldn't be there to help you along. 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

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Just because one person made it doesn't mean you will. 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
1: Liknawak pinik tingo malchan na zavagaluku, kuya wikakluku talakan. 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
1: Boythrob is an unconventional boy band, partly because one member has never physically met his bandmates.
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0: Police departments are increasingly using AI-powered flock cameras to fight crime, but some officers are misusing the technology. That's next time on Here and Now.
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2: Good morning, I'm Layla Faldin. Gelato is a kitten at an Ohio animal shelter. 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So staff cobbled together a makeshift wheelchair using wooden rulers, zip ties, and a pair of Hot Wheels ambulances. A photo of Gelato and his ride went viral. 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It fits perfectly. It's Morning Edition.
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4: 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I'm Leila Fadel.
2: And I'm Amy Martinez. It's been a month since Nolan Wells was found dead on an island just off the Mississippi coast. The 18-year-old and some friends went out for Independence Day. Wells was the only one who did not make it back, and he was the only one who was black. His body was found 2 days later on the island. A criminal investigation has been underway for several weeks. Elise Gregg with Mississippi Public Broadcasting and the Gulf State's newsroom is following this. Elisa, where does the investigation stand?
5: Good morning. So the official investigation itself is still

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1: Boythrob is an unconventional boy band, partly because one member has never physically met his bandmates.
2: We need 1 million followers for me to get a visa so I can sing and dance in America.
1: After almost a year of campaigning on social media, Boythrob is bringing its fourth member to the U.S. I'm Elsa Chang, the band's quest for a visa on All Things Considered from NPR News.

0: Live from NPR News, I'm Lakshmi Singh. Acting Attorney General Todd Blanche's confirmation has cleared a major hurdle. Republican Senator Bill Cassidy announced a short time ago he will vote for Blanche.
1: This process should be about Mr. Blanche and how he will go forward in a difficult job and how the American people can be best served. I have a history with Mr. Trump, but that history does not matter one bit.
0: Cassidy's support clears the way for Blanche's confirmation in a full Senate vote, even though fellow Republicans Lisa Murkowski and Susan Collins announced they would join Democrats in voting no. Iranian state media report Iran's parliament is reviewing a plan to bar ships linked to the U.S., Israel, and other countries deemed hostile from passing through the Strait of Hormuz until Tehran is compensated for war damage. It's part of an agreement Iran reached with Oman. Reporter Samir Hashimi has more from Dubai.
2: Iran has also denied reports of a disagreement with Oman on toll charges. The fee, according to the draft shared by Iranian media, would be a combination of many variables. And as Iran said earlier this week, this all remains conditional on Washington ending its blockade of Iranian ports. As of now, Oman has still not commented on any of this.
0: That's Samir Hashimi reporting. A federal appeals court says the White House does not have the authority to build its new ballroom without Congress's approval. Today, judges voted 2-1 to order a halt to the $400 million project. This is NPR News. As parts of the Southwest endure historic drought conditions, the water level of the nation's largest reservoir by storage capacity is at its lowest level on record. Government data show Lake Mead's pool elevation now sits at 1,040.5 feet. Lake Powell is also at historic lows. Persistent drought conditions in the Southwest have led to critically low water levels at several major Colorado River Basin reservoirs. Basin supplies water to up to 40 million people and 5 million acres of farmland in the U.S. and Mexico, in 7 U.S. states, and up to 30 federally recognized Native American tribes. An outbreak of salmonella has been traced to Mexican jalapenos. The CDC says so far there have been 345 cases. More from NPR's Yuki Noguchi.
3: Salmonella bacteria live in the digestive tract and are transmitted through contaminated food and water. The latest outbreak, which began in mid-June, has been traced to fresh jalapeno peppers grown in Sinaloa, Mexico, and distributed across the U.S. by Coast Citrus distributors. The products went to Chipotle Mexican Grill and Qdoba restaurants, which since discontinued use. Minnesota and Colorado have the greatest number of cases. Infections can cause diarrhea, stomach cramps, and fever. This comes as a record-breaking cyclospora parasitic outbreak continues to widen over 10,000 confirmed cases. Yuki Noguchi, NPR News.
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1: It's Morning Edition from NPR News. I'm Leila Fadel in Washington, D.C.
2: And me, Martinez, in Los Angeles, California. The Bureau of Labor Statistics came out with its report on the U.S. job market, and it looks weaker than forecasters had expected. Employers cut 23,000 jobs in July, and job gains for May and June were revised sharply lower. NPR's Scott Horsley joins us now. Scott, what's happening to the job market?
3: Well, it wilted in the summer heat, Restaurants and retailers both cut thousands of jobs last month. Local government also cut a lot of jobs in public schools. We continue to see some modest hiring in factories and construction companies, and healthcare is still adding jobs. But even in healthcare, job gains are not as strong as they were earlier this year. As you say, a lot of analysts were caught off guard by this downbeat report, but it won't surprise a lot of ordinary workers. Daniel Zhao is chief economist at the job search website Glassdoor.
4: We are increasingly hearing from workers that they are anxious about their job security and they are frustrated by the fact that they are stuck in roles that are not necessarily good for them. And that's on top of workers who are not in a job right now and feel frozen out of the job market.
3: Zhao says Glassdoor's worker confidence index had fallen to a record low even before this morning's report.
2: Yeah, and yet the unemployment rate is also really low. So what's that telling us?
3: The unemployment rate is low, and it actually inched down a bit more in July, but not for the reasons we'd like to see. The jobless rate fell to 4.1% last month, but that was only because more than 260,000 people dropped out of the workforce. Now, it's true that employers are not laying people off in large numbers, but in most cases, workers aren't feeling confident enough to quit their jobs and go looking for better opportunities. So that means there just are not a lot of openings for people trying to get a foot in the door. More than a quarter of the people who were unemployed last month have been out of work for 6 months or more, and some would-be workers are getting discouraged and leaving the labor market altogether.
2: Okay, so if the job market then is weakening, how is that going after people's paychecks?
3: Yeah, employers don't have to boost wages as much these days in order to attract workers. For the 12 months ending in July, wages rose just 3.2%. That's a smaller annual increase than we were seeing earlier in the year. And, of course, we know prices have been going up faster than that, so Glassdoor Zhao says workers' real buying power has been eroding.
4: Part of the reason that workers are feeling bad about today's job market is that even though wage growth is, you know, fairly stable, maybe it's come down a little bit, a lot of those wage gains have been eaten up by rising energy prices.
3: Gasoline prices are still more than a dollar a gallon higher than they were before the U.S. launched its war with Iran this spring. We did get a little break on gas prices in June, but then pump prices rebounded in July. So today's wage gains are not keeping pace with inflation.
2: You know, Scott, I'm thinking about the Federal Reserve. They're battling inflation and now has to deal with this softening job market. So what does this mean for the Fed?
3: Yeah, it certainly makes the Fed's job more complicated. Ordinarily, the central bank's main tool for fighting inflation is to raise interest rates, but policymakers are going to be more cautious about doing that if it looks like the job market is on shaky ground. Before we got this jobs report this morning, investors had been leaning towards bets that the Fed would hike interest rates at their next policy meeting in September. That's looking less certain, though, after this downbeat jobs report.
2: That's NPR's Scott Horsley. Scott, thanks a lot.
3: You're welcome.
1: President Trump's plan for a giant arch in Washington, D.C. is facing criticism from a federal agency. Trump wants to build it across the Potomac River from the Lincoln Memorial. The National Park Service says that would obstruct the views of dozens of nearby historic sites. NPR's Rachel Treisman reports.
5: The Trump administration has been talking about building an arch in this particular spot since last fall.
6: This monumental arc will beam at 250 feet tall in honor of 250 years.
5: That's White House spokesperson Caroline Levitt showing designs to reporters back in April.
6: And stand on ground that is currently empty green space in Memorial Circle on Columbia Island, a man-made island in the Potomac River managed by the National Park Service.
5: For many, it's the location that's the problem.
7: anything that we built there would be controversial.
5: Especially the arch, says Ed Sterley. He leads government relations for the nonprofit National Parks Conservation Association.
7: But I think what makes this so controversial is the pure scale of it. We're talking about one of the largest monuments to ever be built in Washington, D.C.
5: At 250 feet tall, the arch would be more than double the height of the Lincoln Memorial. It's gotten considerable pushback from historic preservation groups, veterans, and concerned citizens. And a report released by the National Park Service this week underscores those concerns. It lists 37 sites whose historic significance would be disrupted by the arch, including the Capitol Building and the Washington Monument.
7: It's going to have a tremendous impact, you know, not just on Arlington National Cemetery, but the entire National Mall and the landscape of D.C.
5: There are other places in D.C. where a giant arch would have a smaller footprint, says Greg Werkheiser. His law firm, Cultural Heritage Partners, is involved in several lawsuits against the Trump administration's construction projects. But, he says, location hasn't really been a part of the conversation.
8: They skipped over real consideration of alternatives and just went to what arguably is the most concentrated collection of important historic sites in the country.
5: The White House and the Department of the Interior didn't directly answer NPR's questions about whether alternate locations were explored. But the administration is defending Memorial Circle as a fitting place for the arch and celebrating the idea that it would be visible from other historic sites.
8: It's as if the president is saying, only if I jam my arch between Arlington Cemetery and the Lincoln Memorial and make it tower over everything else in the city, will it be noticed?
5: One person did propose an alternative, David Maloney, D.C.'s State Historic Preservation Officer. In a June letter to the National Park Service, Maloney suggested the arch could be built in Anacostia, a less developed part of D.C. He said an arch there would, quote, enhance the city's monumental landscape rather than detracting from it.
8: I think had he chosen an alternative, not only would some of the folks who are opponents now not be opponents, but I think they would be supporters.
5: Sterley says conversations about new monuments in D.C. typically start with the question of where to put them. But that wasn't the case with the arch. He said the federally required review process, which is called Section 106, is happening very quickly and with little input from outside experts. It only started after a federal panel had already approved the arch's design in May.
7: As this continues to move forward, it feels like more of a box checking than an actual legitimate process.
5: And he worries that will be the norm going forward. A federal panel packed with Trump allies voted last month to weaken Section 106. Those changes, if enacted, would make it easier

that will be the norm going forward. A federal panel packed with Trump allies voted last month to weaken Section 106. Those changes, if enacted, would make it easier for the federal government to build near historic sites, with implications for the Arch and other places across the country. Rachel Treisman, NPR News.

0: police departments are increasingly using AI-powered flock cameras to fight crime, but some officers are misusing the technology. That's next time on Here and Now.
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2: Good morning, I'm Layla Fadden. 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It fits perfectly. It's Morning Edition.
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4: 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Amy Martinez.
2: And I'm Leila Faldil. Vitamaxing, fibermaxing, biohacking. 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Here's Sarah Gonzalez and Jane Black.
5: There are more than 100,000 different supplement pills, powders, gummies for Americans to choose from. 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
6: It's fueled in part by influencers hyping everything from echinacea to creatine. And according to TikToker Mari Llewellyn, the new IT supplement, colostrum.
7: It's basically like nature's superfood. It comes from cows.
5: And our love of a supplement silver bullet is not new. We have been here before.
6: Melanie Benish is a lawyer at the nonprofit Environmental Working Group. She says supplements always thrive in times when Americans feel less confident in government and institutions. It happened in the 1970s, and it's happening now.
8: You can use these natural herbal remedies. You don't have to go to your doctor. Your doctor might be in the

0: pocket of the pharmaceutical industry, and this is a way for you to be in charge of your own health.
1: But there's little science to back up the bold claims that supplements and their influencer fans are making.
2: For example, manufacturers do not have to provide scientific proof that their pills or powders or gummies actually do what they claim they do.
1: Yeah, they can make all kinds of claims on their labels without actually proving they're true, as long as they only use certain words to do so.
0: Impermissible, lowering serum cholesterol levels. Permissible, helping to maintain cholesterol levels already within the normal range. Impermissible, relieves painful joints. Permissible, helps maintain proper joint function.
2: Little news you can use, if the front of your supplement bottle says supports X or promotes Y, that should be a signal to you that it is not actually proven to do anything.
1: Marion Nessel is a professor emeritus of nutrition at New York University. She said it's not only about the claims either. It's also about what's in the bottle. Take turmeric supplements.
3: Your turmeric supplement may or may not have turmeric in it.
2: What, don't you check the ingredient list and say, does it say turmeric as an ingredient?
3: It doesn't matter. It doesn't have to have in it what it says on it.
2: The FDA doesn't require anyone to test what is in the bottle before a product goes to market. So she says, that's why you can't always trust what's even in there.
3: Nobody has the resources to check and see whether those supplements have in them what it says on the label, unless somebody sues the company.
2: And who's going to sue the company?
3: If there's no lawsuit involved, there's nobody minding the store.
1: So why do Americans keep buying all those supplements? We talked to a lot of people, and we found Marion Nessel's theory the most persuasive.
3: Supplements make people feel better. There's absolutely no question about that.
2: She says there is plenty of evidence that supplements are fabulous placebos.
3: In fact, I can tell you a story about a study that proved that. But it doesn't matter. Life is really hard these days. And if all it takes is a supplement pill to make people feel better, I'm not going to argue too much about it.
1: For NPR News, I'm Jane Black.
2: And I'm Sarah Gonzalez.
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0: 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I'm Layla Faldin.
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2: Today is Friday, August 7th, 2026. Let's take a look at KYUK's weather for Bethel and the Kuskokwim Delta today. A chance of rain mainly before 10 a.m., cloudy with a high near 54. South wind 10 to 15 miles per hour. Tonight, mostly cloudy with a low around 49. South wind 10 to 15 miles per hour. For the lower Kuskokwim Valley today, a chance of rain before 1 p.m., cloudy with a high near 59. Southwest wind around 10 miles per hour. Tonight, mostly cloudy with a low around 47. Southwest wind around 5 miles per hour. And for Anchorage today, partly sunny with a high near 67 calm wind. Tonight, partly cloudy with a low around 53. West wind around 5 miles per hour. And for the Bethel tides, a low tide of negative half of a foot at 7 a.m. and a high tide of 4.5 feet at 1 p.m. and a low tide of 1 foot at 9:30 p.m. Sunrise time this morning was at 6:36 a.m. Sunset time will be at 11:09 p.m. Kuya Nachaknak for listening to KYUK 640 a.m. Mani Mamtafik.

0: Live from NPR News, I'm Lakshmi Singh. President Trump's embattled nominee for attorney general will likely squeak by in his Senate confirmation. NPR's Barbara Sprunt reports Todd Blanche is receiving key support from Louisiana Republican Senator Bill Cassidy.
1: Acting Attorney General Todd Blanche has been facing an increasingly uphill battle in his Senate confirmation. Republican Senators Lisa Murkowski of Alaska and Susan Collins of Maine both are opposing his nomination, which meant all eyes were on Senator Cassidy of Louisiana. Cassidy said he had concerns over Blanche's judgment and how politicized the department has become, but ultimately said he'll support him.
2: The choice is not between perfection and Mr. Blanche. It is between Mr. Blanche and another acting attorney general who may not run the department effectively under President Trump and who indeed may not be as good as Mr. Blanche.
1: Cassidy's support gives Blanche the votes he'll need for confirmation and is a major win for the White House. Barbara Sprunt, NPR News, Washington.
0: U.S. employers cut 23,000 jobs last month. More on this from NPR's Scott Horsley.
3: The job cuts came in restaurants and retail shops as well as local government last month. Job gains for May and June were also revised sharply lower. Healthcare continued to add jobs last month, but at a modest pace. The unemployment rate dipped to 4.1%, but only because more than 260,000 people dropped out of the workforce. July was the second month in a row the jobs report was weaker than forecasters had expected. It suggests that sluggish economic growth and rising prices are taking a toll on the labor market. Average wages for people who are working climbed 3.2% over the last 12 months, but that's likely not enough to keep pace with inflation, so workers' paychecks aren't stretching as far as they used to. Scott Horsley, NPR News, Washington.
0: Meta is now reporting that one of its artificial intelligence models went rogue as it was being evaluated. NPR's John Ruich reports the parent company of Facebook, Instagram, and WhatsApp is the latest in a string of tech giants to disclose their AI models hacked other companies.
4: AI companies test their models in computer settings that are supposed to be closed off from the internet. But Meta says a misconfiguration by an independent testing company called Irregular allowed one of its models to escape. It says the model, quote, exploited a security vulnerability in a third-party service, which likely means it hacked into another company. Anthropic and OpenAI have both said in recent days that some of their AI models had escaped testing arenas to go onto the internet and access other systems. And a government-backed AI security lab in the UK saw similar acts when testing their models. The incidents have raised concern about AI doing bad things autonomously and recently prompted AI researchers to call for a mechanism to pay AI development. John Ruich, NPR News.
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5: This is statewide news from Alaska Public Media. I'm Ava White. Senator Lisa Murkowski says she'll vote no on Todd Blanche for U.S. Attorney General, but his confirmation appears to be on track to pass anyway because another key Republican says he's voting yes. Murkowski said in a social media post early this morning that the country needs an attorney general who will check the worst impulses of the administration, and she is not confident Blanche can. The senator cited a string of matters Blanche handled as deputy and acting attorney general. She takes issue with the Justice Department's immunity deal to shield President Trump and his family from tax obligations, and she cited a nearly $2 billion slush fund the administration wants, likely to reward those who stormed the Capitol on January 6, 2021. Murkowski said the department only backed off the plan because of the pending confirmation vote. After the vote, she said, quote, there's no telling what the future holds. Her 200-word statement does not mention Trump by name. Meanwhile, Republican Senator Bill Cassidy of Louisiana announced today he'll vote for Blanche. Without another Republican defection, that leaves Blanche a clear path for confirmation. The Trump administration is again threatening cuts to the Federal Essential Air Service program, which provides funding for flights to and from rural Alaska. The Alaska Desk's Katie Ruther reports.
6: The proposal, included in the White House's proposed budget for fiscal year 2027, calls spending for essential air service, quote, out of control, end quote, and suggests changing eligibility rules and subsidy rates. The proposal comes just as flight service to the Bering Sea community of St. Paul begins to feel normal again. At the end of April, Aleutian Airways began offering regular flights between St. Paul and Anchorage. Late last year, the airline won a bid to provide subsidized air service to St. Paul, Unalakleet, and St. Mary's through the EAS program. John Wayne Melovidoff, president of the Aleut Community of St. Paul Tribal Government, says the restoration of regular flight service has been a game changer.
7: More people are able to leave for appointments and leave for medical just because of that availability of seats, but also because of the affordability.
6: EAS currently provides over $500 million to fund air travel to small communities nationwide. This includes dozens of communities in Alaska, which make up almost 40% of the program overall. Melovidoff says the Aleut community of St. Paul plans to lobby against the budget reduction.
7: Essential air service cuts are going to be detrimental to a lot of those communities that rely on those funds.
6: Historically, Congress has resisted dramatic cuts to the EAS. Last year, it rejected a proposal to reduce the budget by over 50%. In Unalaska, I'm Katie Ruther.
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This is KYUK Public Radio for the Yukon-Kuskokwim Delta. I'm Evan Erickson. The Alaska Department of Fish and Game has announced a closure of all subsistence fishing for coho or silver salmon from the mouth of the Kuskokwim River to Aniak beginning at 4 p.m. today. According to Fish and Game, the closure is due to well below average coho salmon passage at the Kuskokwim River sonar and a lack of escapement information upriver needed to confirm that the run strength is strong enough to allow for subsistence harvest. Fish and Game says that as of Wednesday, an estimated roughly 43,000 coho had passed the sonar, less than half of passage by that date last year. Subsistence fishing with hook and line will remain open for targeting fish other than coho salmon. Any coho caught while fishing for other salmon and non-salmon fish species must be returned alive to the water. Fish and Game says subsistence fishers should stand by for further announcements. If coho numbers increase and escapement goals appear likely to be met, limited harvest opportunities are expected. The Alaska Division of Elections is sending follow-up letters to most of the 3,000 voters it struck from the active voter list this summer. The division's director said the change in voter status was based at least partly on old driver's license data that suggested the people were not citizens. That's even though the Division of Elections records showed they were citizens. Often that's because an immigrant got a driver's license as a non-citizen and later naturalized. A bipartisan group of legislators said the state's action threatened to deprive lawful citizens of their right to vote. They asked the division to restore each voter's status unless it could establish they were ineligible. The Division of Elections is not doing that. The new letter to deactivated voters, like the one the division sent last month, asked that they affirm they are U.S. citizens. This letter, though, also informs them that they can vote a question ballot. Elections Director Carol Beecher wrote legislators on Thursday to update them on the status of the suspected non-citizens. She said of 3,058 people who got the original letter, about 685 affirmed their citizenship and have been moved back to the active voter list. More than 100 people reported they are not citizens and asked the division to cancel their voter registration. About 1,900 people haven't responded to the original letter and remain in a status Beecher called inactive non-citizen. She said that's an administrative flag that doesn't prevent any eligible citizen from voting.

0: For many in Bethel whose contracts come to an end, summer is the season of goodbyes. And the same goodbyes go for many in this year's cohort of Jesuit volunteers, known commonly as JVs. For the past 6 decades, these crews of mostly 20-somethings land in Bethel and spend a year volunteering at a service site around town as part of a nonprofit initiative rooted in Jesuit values. KYUK's Samantha Watson spoke with one of last year's volunteers who recently departed Bethel.
1: If you live in Bethel, you probably know a JV. Many of them have stuck around after their year of service. But come each July, many of them say goodbye. One such JV was Scotty Monteith. He volunteered with the Tundra Women's Coalition and could often be found running the TWC thrift store, or voicing the cast of stuffed animals that promoted hot finds on the store's Facebook page.
2: This is our beluga. Beluga's very popular. People always come in and like, can I buy beluga? And it's like, he's not for sale. He's an actor. Beluga here.
1: I spoke to Scotty a few months ago about a community project he initiated for Denim Day, a global day in recognition of sexual assault survivors observed by wearing jeans. Scotty cut out squares of recycled denim for the community to decorate. Then he sewed them into a quilt that was unveiled in a community presentation. It was a story I never got around to producing, but it was one of my favorite kinds of interviews, where you go in talking about one thing, but end up somewhere totally different. And in honor of this season of goodbyes, I wanted to play you some pieces from my conversation with Scotty at the thrift store by the pants.
2: So there's different styles of denim. There's like the more, because this is that more like polyester denim. You know, it's stretchy. I don't know if this makes a noise. It might not. But then you have your thicker denim that's cotton still, and it's more firm, and it makes like a... It still makes the same noise. But it's real denim because it's less stretchy.
3: Okay. Yeah. Well, I learned a lot about denim just now in that last 30 seconds.
2: At the thrift, like, maybe they're really paint-stained or something, and it's like, no one's really going to buy it. Like, aesthetically, like, you want, like, one in, like, 1,000 want, like, a paint-stained denim jean, you know? Like, that's not an exact number, but, or it's, like, really ruined. And so we toss a decent amount of jeans, and so, like, what if instead of tossing these jeans, we made a quilt, Denim Day quilt? And Denim Day is a very important issue. Denim Day is on the last Wednesday of April, and it came about during a court case in 1998. The judge ruled in favor of a 45-year-old, 48-year-old man over an 18-year-old girl who was wearing tight denim jeans, and he said, well, your jeans implied consent, you know, which is crazy. That's just a crazy thing to say. And so in 1999, people protested, and since then, they've worn denim in solidarity with survivors everywhere. Like, I just wanted to just kind of... have the community come together for a very important issue. I think community is super important, especially in this just like AI era where you're talking to a chatbot instead of your neighbor. It's just so alarming. And I think it was just a great way for the community to be like making a quilt together. That was really cute. Like that. But yeah, it shows that like the community looks all different. You know, there's my really messy handwriting on it, but there's also people's beautiful embroidery and really well done drawings. And then the kids that did it during like the library hour, it was just like sloppy handwriting that said, be kind. And that's good too. On top of getting a ton of donations, they need someone to sort those donations and figure out what's good for the shelter and what maybe the shelter doesn't need, but someone else in the community could use. And that's kind of how this thrift store came about. It's keeping money in community, which is great. And it's preventing waste, which is even more important because just something that I've been, as during my JV year, just always so interested in is this, the landfill we have, because it's at least according to the 2019 study that they did, like it's running out of room, and I'm pretty sure 2045, which is in less than 20 years now. And that's just scary to me because we still are consuming and there's no end in sight. And I really think we need to start trying to be like, we have less than 20 years until that landfill can't take anymore. We need to start cutting consumption.
1: Is there anything else? I haven't asked you about Denim Day, about TWC in the thrift store, that you want to get in there.
2: That's my favorite question because I learned that question in my high school journalism class. They're like, and then always ask. And this is just a super off topic. And then we interviewed Zavarian Brothers. I went to a Zavarian school, and I asked him this question. And it's like the question you ask when the interview's wrapped up and you finish your questions, and obviously, but to just see. And then he was like, oh, I want the world to know that I love them, and I want like everyone to know that if you feel alone, I love you. And I was like, this is only going out to high school, man. But no, but I thought that was so serious. He was this dude who was in a nursing home and a retired Tavarian brother who was like 86 and had lived just a very long life of serving the community. And no matter what, he wanted them to be loved. And it was really meaningful. And I think that's why I like that question. Just because it opens, that quote has just stuck with me. It wasn't by anybody significant. It was just, I love you. Like, I don't know you, but I love you. And I think like that's something I want to live by, just being a source of love for everybody. And, yeah, I think that's just one reason why I did JVC, and I think that's a huge message. And I think a quilt shows it, that the community loves you if you're a survivor. And just even if you feel alone, especially with survivors, you can feel like no one's going to believe me. Support me. It's like, no, there's a whole organization here that's going to support you. And we believe in you and we love you. And it's like really scary and hard to do, but you're loved. And I think that's a huge message.
0: That was Scotty Monteith, who recently wrapped up a year of service as a Jesuit volunteer at the Tundra Women's Coalition thrift store in Bethel, speaking with KYUK's Samantha Watson. Bethel will be welcoming its next new cohort of 7 JVs later this month. This is KYUK News. I'm Evan Erickson. Koyana for listening. Please share your news tips, comments, or suggestions. 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
2: Kilak miro mark antonic amiglunic.
3: Kilak miro mark antonic amiglunic. The sky is full of big fluffy clouds today.
2: Kilak miro mark antonic amiglunic. Kilak.
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1: Today is Friday, August 7th, 2026. Let's take a look at KYUK's weather for Bethel and the Kuskokwim Delta today. A chance of rain mainly before 10 a.m., cloudy with a high near 54, south wind 10 to 15 miles per hour. Tonight, mostly cloudy with a low around 49, south wind 10 to 15 miles per hour. For the lower Kuskokwim Valley today, a chance of rain before 1 p.m., cloudy with a high near 59, southwest wind around 10 miles per hour. Tonight mostly cloudy with a low around 47, southwest wind around 5 miles per hour. And for Anchorage today, partly sunny with a high near 67, calm wind. Tonight partly cloudy with a low around 53, west wind around 5 miles per hour. And for the Bethel tides, a low tide of negative half of a foot at 7 a.m. and a high tide of 4.5 feet at 1 p.m. and a low tide of 1 foot at 9:30 p.m. Sunrise time this morning was at 6:36 a.m. Sunset time will be at 11:09 p.m. Guyana Jaknak for listening to KYUK 640 a.m. Mani Mamta Rishakmi. Today is Friday, August 7th, 2026. Let's take a look at KYUK's Tender Drums announcements. Absentee in-person voting for the 2026 primary election is open until August 17th at the Bethel City Hall at 300 Chief Eddie Hoffman Highway. The location is open Monday through Friday from 8:30 a.m. to 5 p.m. And the next monthly food bank will be held here in Bethel tomorrow, Saturday, at the ME School from noon until 2 p.m. Volunteers are invited to arrive at 11:30 to help with distribution and with setting up. 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
4: Here's your climate highlight for KYUK. Major wildfires in Europe, Canada, and the western lower 48 states have been in the news with major property damage in many places. Now, wildfires at high latitudes this summer have varied greatly region to region. Alaska and the Yukon Territory, Canada, have seen some of the lowest area burned in the last 40 years. There were only a handful of small fires in the YK Delta. While there were more fires in the Kuskokwim Valley above Aniak, most were quite small, and the Alaska Fire Service has called nearly all of them as out. In dramatic contrast, the Northwest Territories, Canada, is in the midst of the fourth consecutive severe wildfire season, with over 3 million acres burned so far. Across the Bering Strait, it's also been a comparatively quiet wildfire season in Chukotka and Yakutia, but central and western Siberia have had the most wildfires since the 2010s, and high-level smoke from those fires has occasionally drifted across southwest Alaska. I'm Rick Tolman with the Alaska Center for Climate Assessment and Preparedness at the University of Alaska Fairbanks.

A live theater production in Santa Fe centers on a young Native couple who move across the country to a quaint Massachusetts town that holds an evil secret. The play opens at the Santa Fe Playhouse this week and has a Native writer and cast. We'll hear about that and other notable theater events on the next Native America

Sweetie with a classy kind of sassy little skirt climbing way up her knee. And there was three young ladies in a school gym locker with a nose stays loose.

swinging with the boys in the school and your feet flying up in the air. Sing your eight diddle diddle with your kitty in the middle and you swing like you didn't care. So I took a big chance at the high school dance with a missy who's ready to play. It wasn't me, she was fooling cause she knew what she was doing when she told me how to walk away.

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0: Spider Woman. And my reaction to it was angry, really, really angry. And I was angry how men talk to women, how men beat up women. And thinking about all that, I was thinking something like, in a revolution, a woman is equal. Huh? It's something that that was said at that time. And well, my reaction to all this is, if you want revolution, you have to be part of it, and you have to be brave. And here, when I was listening to a lot of people, and you know, 50 years ago. Oh, excuse me, I had a cough. Sorry. And here, there was no respect for young or older women, and that's what I was angry about. So, and
1: Muriel,
0: that was my yeah. Go ahead.
1: Do you remember the very first play that was produced at Spider Woman?
0: Oh yes, I sure did. Part of it was, you know, I had a piece that I started called "Women in Violence," and it started because I was in New York City, and I was in New York City with my niece and a friend of hers, and we were on 14th Street, and we were going to cross the street. And a man came up behind us, yelling and screaming and cursing at us. And when we had a reaction, when I had a reaction, because I had two young women with me, and I realized that this man had a knife, and he was pursuing us across 14th Street. And I also realized that he was going to attack us, and no one was paying attention to us. No one was even trying to stop it, stop this. And I knew that that I was going to save these two young women, that they were not going to touch us. I didn't know if I was going to be killed or what, but this crazy man was following us across 14th Street, and he had a knife. And I was trying to figure out to get them across the street. And all of a sudden, another crazy man came up behind her, and they attacked each other. And I grabbed hold of these two young women and got them across the street and away from all of it. And my reaction was that, well, why didn't someone help us? And why did they just... You know, if you just want them to leave you alone, that, well, how come we're not getting any help? Then I started to think about, well, in a revolution, you have to be part of it. You know, if you want revolution, you have to be part of it, and you have to be brave.
1: Right.
0: So,
1: right.
0: And then I really started to think of it. I really started to think of, oh, what am I doing here? What are we doing? And how are people taking care of young women? And when I started to think of it, when these people look at young women, what are they thinking? What are they doing? Then I started to think of, well, these people talk about perfect women, that's what I was thinking. I was also thinking that there was a war on women at that time, and then I started to think about how do they look at women, and where are they putting them? Are they putting them on pedestals and expect you to be a sweet mom and not say anything or do anything, react?
1: Okay.
0: When someone is trying to attack you. So

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0: Hello, hello, everyone. Good morning. Welcome to Talk Line. And let's get the date right here, Diane. Today is August 7th, Friday, August 7th, and we're here for an hour to take your calls, your emails, and yeah, so let me, I'll ask Iris, who's with me today, to bring the numbers in for me, because I don't have all the numbers memorized. I forgot to bring my number sheet, and it looks like that little storm we had is starting to taper down, but it's probably going to be overcast and rainy today. All right, there we go. All right, so the numbers are 907-543-5985, 907-543-2756. We have an 800 number, 800-995-8954, and you can email us at radio@kyuk.org. If you're kind of a shy person, you can be anonymous on your emails and your calls. And we have some various activities going on this weekend. For one, we have monthly food bank will be held in Bethel tomorrow, Saturday, August 8th at ME School. That's from noon to 2. Volunteers are invited to arrive around 11:30 to help with distribution and setting up. There's usually like a really nice number of volunteers there. I really appreciate their work on volunteering for that. And there will be a one-year memorial feast for Alina Connick tomorrow, Saturday, from 12 to the evening hours at 290 Elder Street. If you have any questions, you can call 543-3255. And we have our first caller, Rick, from Bethel. Good morning, Rick.
1: Good morning.
0: Okay.
1: Good morning.
0: This Rick. All right.
1: Yes, Rick. Rick Robb. How
0: yes.
1: are you doing?
0: Very good. How are you?
1: Good. I thought I'd call in early today, so.
0: Start us out. Yeah. Awesome.
1: Start you out. A couple of announcements, okay?
0: Yep.
1: Well, you know, I'm running for Alaska State Senate.
0: Yep.
1: Primary is coming up really soon, a week and a half?
0: Yeah.
1: State Senate. And early voting is open now in many locations, including Bethel and many of the villages, not all of them, and other communities. So people can go out and vote. Just a couple of things coming up. Next week, Wednesday, August 12th, I'm going to host, you know, a meet and greet. If folks want to come by at the VFW from 6 to 8 p.m. and, you know, talk and discuss their concerns, and I'll talk and have some refreshments and, you know, do a town hall kind of a forum. I'd just like to let people know that's happening at the VFW on Wednesday.
0: Okay, August 12th, yep, 6 to 8.
1: August 12th.
0: No, is that 6 to 8?
1: Yeah, about yeah. 6 to 8, yeah.
0: Gotcha.
1: You know, plus or minus, you know, I'll be there early. We'll hang out late if needed.
0: Mm-hmm.
1: But, you know, that's always an opportunity to come, and I know a couple folks have had those. And I did one before. They're pretty fun, so I like doing that. You know, we'll have some munchies and, you know, have folks to come by and hear what I have to say, and I'll have a chance to listen to what you have to say. So, you know, like the co-op, yeah. Diane, if you came by, that'd be great.
0: Yeah, I am actually going to come by on that one.
1: Oh, cool! I'll be looking forward to hearing you.
0: I'm going to see if I can put you on the hot spot. Do you think I can?
1: Yes, you can. People love putting me on the hot spot. You know. So
0: yes,
1: that comes with the territory.
0: That's right.
1: Another thing that's coming up next week, Tuesday, August 11th at noon to 1. So the United Tribes of Bristol Bay. Out there, out of Bristol Bayside, are doing they have a 1 hour lunchtime forum on Zoom and Facebook.
0: Oh,
1: and they're going to have the state senate candidates there.
0: Oh, all of them, okay. All of you will be there online.
1: I think all were invited. I think all are coming. I don't know about everybody else. I think they had four confirmed and one pending last time I talked.
0: Okay.
1: So you can and that's a lunchtime thing, and it's like a Zoom or a Facebook. And each candidate gets so many minutes to talk, and it's not like a debate. It's just, you talk and state your position. So that would be a really good chance to, you know, if you're unsure who to vote for, or that would be another opportunity to hear folks. Mm-hmm. And they go in alphabetical order by last name. So I'll be going last. I've already been told that.
0: Yes.
1: I think I have 8 minutes, yeah. And then you can get that. Probably the easiest way is to look up United Tribes of Bristol Bay on their Facebook page, and then there's the links.
0: Okay.
1: I can give you an HTTPS, but that's kind of long and not going to go good, but that's probably the best way to get that.
0: I think it's also listed. I think you posted it on It's Going On in Bethel. So someone can scroll down a little bit and they'll see that.
1: Yeah.
0: Including the link.
1: Yeah, I reposted it on, Facebook. I'm kind of there.
0: Okay.
1: And that's happening. And then, you know, the other thing that I know, if people have a daily news, Anchorage Daily News, I know sometimes you need a subscription, and they have, candidate profiles now for all the candidate, the state, all the houses, all the Senate, Congress, everything.
0: Mm-hmm.
1: They have a pretty comprehensive guide, and, they asked a bunch of questions. There's a lot of scrolling and drop-down menus. But, if you want to check out candidate statements or lack of statements, they're there for all the races.
0: Mm-hmm.
1: And the Alaska Beacon, another source, has one also.
0: Oh.
1: And, they send out these polls to candidates, and, of course, you can choose whether or not to participate, and then they're online. So, it's a really good way to, hear what folks have to say. I participated in those two, and I've got, what I've got to say about all the issues they asked. And it's a good way to, to check it out and compare and get more informed. They also have, the governor. I mean, we got, 17 people running for governor? That's a lot, And Senate and Congress, U.S. Congress. So there's all those things. So that information's out there now. So I just encourage people to take a look. I know Anchorage Daily News, you might need a subscription or a login to access it. Some of their stuff is locked. Some of it isn't. Alaska Beacon, you don't need one, as far as I know. So it's there. I just like folks to check that out.
0: Okay. All right. Yeah there's... That's good. It's like there's a nice rollout of information for people to get some knowledge.
1: Yeah. You got to work a little bit. You got to click. Yeah. You got to search. You got to drop down, and they have like 10 questions. You got to drop each one and see who says what. I've looked through it. I have a little interest in that, but you got to work at it a little bit. So and I'm gonna try to post some of those links too. I haven't done that yet, but I'm going to try to do that today or tonight. But anyways, that information's out there. I just encourage people to do that. And then, if anybody's in town next week on Wednesday, I'll be having a, open house, meet and greet, town hall, whatever you want to call it, at the VFW. And of course, we got to thank the VFW for hosting that. They, they're a, public service, and they've had a few of them there. They said they're going to, they'll host, anybody. They're not endorsing or anything, anybody, but they're allowing it for all candidates to do that, which is really nice.
0: It is.
1: So gotta thank the VFW for that,
0: True. Yeah.
1: So encourage people to stop by and if you want to hear what I have to say, or if, I'd like to hear what you have to say,
0: okay.
1: And we'll go from there.
0: All right.
1: Yeah.
0: Sounds good. All right. Thanks, Rick.
1: Thank you. All right. Well, everybody have a good day and a good week. Oh, yeah, and one more thing. I'll just add one more thing. I guess yesterday was announced subsistence fishing for silvers on the Kuskokwim. It just got closed.
0: Yeah.
1: So that's pretty
0: That's a
1: pretty
0: big
1: bad.
0: Deal. Yeah.
1: That's a big deal. I mean, it's maybe not as big deal for some folks as kings, but, this is your kind of your makeup season where you can put some fish up.
0: Yep.
1: And I think it's really unfortunate. And, of course, that goes to the state of our fisheries, and we need to get some folks in there that are going to protect our fisheries. And I'll throw out there, I'm a fisheries first candidate. I think we need to enhance our subsistence fisheries. I think we need to reduce and/or as much as possible eliminate trawling on the off our coast and in the Bering Sea, because I think that's definitely contributing to the decline of our fisheries. It's not the only reason, but it's a big decline, and it's something that, we as people can have some influence over. So just to throw that out there.
0: Yeah, thanks.
1: Yeah.
0: All right. But, sorry. Were you going to say something?
1: No, I, you know, unless you got a question for me.
0: Oh, no, because I have another caller coming in, so.
1: You got another caller. All right. Well, let's let the caller go, and thanks for this opportunity, and all right, I'll
0: save my on the put you on the spot question for August 12th. Okay.
1: Okay.
0: I'm just kidding. I don't have an on the spot.
1: You got to think of a good one. Okay.
0: Okay. Yeah, I got to cultivate it.
1: Okay. All right. Sounds good.
0: All right. See you.
1: All right. Bye now.
0: Okay. Bye. All right. We're gonna go to Alexi from Napakiak. And you have to turn down your radio in the background.
2: Okay. Okay. Hold on.
0: All right. Yeah.
2: There. I have an announcement to make.
0: Oh,
2: hello?
0: Good. Okay. Yeah, we're here.
2: Okay.
0: Yeah.
2: Right here in the park, we have slough. We call Akjok that goes out to the Johnson River. And we have a little slough that the housing site use. If you go in, it's on the left side. Mm-hmm. You go in there, and that's where most of the boats are. There is a 22-foot, or it might be 20 or 22-foot all-well boat with steering in the middle.
0: Oh.
2: And 90-horse Yamaha with no lower unit. And it's been there for 3 or 4 years. I announced it when they had a failing in Akjok, because I heard it was from Akjok. It's not from Akjok. It's from different village. That's what I was told. So anybody hears this or knows anyone, please pass it down. It's been there for quite some time. It's a really good aluminum work. My eyes are all you had to change. So please, someone go get it before I have it.
0: Oh, I see. Okay. Nice of you to warn us ahead of time, or warn someone ahead of time.
2: Because it's been there for 3 or 4 years, and
0: yeah.
2: I know it belongs to someone. It has no lower unit, that's all. And hopefully someone is listening.
0: Okay.
2: That's all I have for this morning, and you all have a good day. Have a nice day.
0: Okay.
2: Bye.
0: Okay. Bye. All right. I was going to just list the names of the candidates that are running for Alaska State Senate, District S, and that's Darren Deacon from Kalskag, Bryce Edgemon from, I don't think I said that right, Dillingham, Wassily Guy from Nebaskiak, Wayne Morgan from Aniak, and Rick Robb from Bethel. Okay. And you could hear from those candidates on next Tuesday from noon to 1 o'clock, August 11th. And if you go to What's Going On in Bethel, you can scroll down a little bit. You'll see the notice for it in the Zoom link or the online link. It'll be an online gathering of the Senate candidates. Okay. So our numbers are 543-5985, 543-2756. You can call 800-995-8954, and you can email us at radio@kyuk.org. All right. I don't have any emails in at this time. I have another Tundra Drum announcement. My computer says I have to re-enter my password. Okay. Yeah, just Iris, just so you know, I have to re-enter the password. Yeah. Okay. So tomorrow is Saturday market at the Cultural Center. I don't have the... I know the tables can be set up. I think... I don't remember what time you can get your table if you're going to be selling something there. So, but there is Saturday market. Tomorrow's Saturday. Okay, C.J. McCormick from Bethel. Hello, C.J.
3: Good morning. Happy August.
0: Yes. Well... Yes, it is, even though it started out like this.
3: Right, we made it. I think that's something to celebrate. Yeah, I'm not a fan of this weather, but, you know, listening to the forecast earlier, I don't know if this is still the case. We're supposed to have some sunshine on Monday, so that's something to look forward to.
0: Mm-hmm. Yes.
3: So, well, I just wanted to share. I went and saw The Odyssey last week at the movie theater.
0: Yes.
3: Such a great time. Such an exciting and very tense movie. But it also just, like, made me really, really thankful to be able to go and see a movie here in Bethel. I went with my family, and just reminded me, like, every time I come out of a movie here, like, I'm so, like, excited. And, yeah, just always thankful to have community events like that, or, you know, community spaces. And I think growing up here, that's always something that, like, made growing up in Bethel or the YK Delta really great. It was just, you know, little experiences like that to share with your community. And I think it's, like, really important to go, like, watch a movie. You know, watching it with other people is very different than, you know, just staying at home and watching it. So, yeah, it was a good time.
0: Yeah, nice. You know what's funny? Like, living in Bethel, like, when you go to, when the movie theater first opened, and then we'd go to the, you know, of course I wanted to go and, you know, enjoy a movie in Bethel. And it was kind of funny, though, because, like, if you're in a city, you're probably not going to know anybody who's in the theater with you. But when you go here, you kind of, it's like you're in a giant living room with a bunch of people. You kind of know some of them, and you're with your friends or whatever. And it's kind of a neat experience.
3: Yeah, and I think if you, like, if you're watching a comedy, I've always noticed, too, like, it's better to watch, like, with a big group of people, because hearing other people laugh, hearing people you know laugh, like, makes the jokes way funnier than if you're just sitting at home. So,
0: yeah. Now, speaking of movies, then, are you going to go see Spider-Man 4, which is there now, or Moana, which is there now?
3: Probably Spider-Man 4, admittedly.
0: Okay, have you seen all of them?
3: I haven't seen the other ones.
0: Oh,
3: no,
0: yeah.
3: I haven't.
0: Okay,
3: Not since Tobey Maguire was in Spider-Man have I gone to see Spider-Man. So I maybe I shouldn't share that if I'm running for office, but yeah, no, I have not had the chance to watch those movies yet, no.
0: Oh, okay.
3: If I had to pick, I'd probably go to see Spider-Man. My roommate was telling me that's the one to catch. So.
0: Okay, well, there you go. All right. I think it's amazing they get first-run movies like this. Like, when they're being released, we also get, like, Odyssey. You know, we got it the same, just about the same weekend that it was released, which is great.
3: Yeah, so, it's really exciting. And all the other movies I've been able to watch over the years, too, like another Christopher Nolan one. I remember when I went to see Interstellar and how exciting that was. So, yeah, it's really a treat to have that. And I hope we can... hope we can keep that, and, you know, I think, too, just create more sort of community opportunities like that, not just in Bethel, but really everywhere, because, we really need that up here. So.
0: Oh, I agreed. So.
3: But,
0: anyway, so, okay, so to your call, sorry. I like talking about movies myself, too.
3: Yeah, so. No, it's good. It's refreshing. I'm sure it's refreshing to listeners to hear a conversation like that.
0: Yeah, just...
3: all the politics that they hear all the time.
0: I know.
3: But I did want to share, I think Rick, again, did a pretty good job of covering it, but I went for early vote on the 3rd. I went to City Hall. It was super easy. I brought my roommate with me. We got it done super fast. Like, all I really needed to bring with me was my ID, to, like, put down the number on my ID to do that. But it was super quick and easy. Glad to get that done, because now I have, you know, more spare time to hopefully get more people to go out and vote. But everyone can do that at City Hall until the 17th or anywhere else in the district. The cool thing about early voting is you just need to be, like, in district, and you can vote for all the candidates wherever you are, wherever you want to early vote.
0: And right now, if you want to early vote in Bethel, you can go to City Hall, right?
3: Yeah.
0: And do that.
3: Good. But you can also look it up online if you're not in Bethel. The link is, like, too long for me to read for people to remember. But I just Googled early voting Alaska primary, and it immediately brought up the Division of Elections page, and then they have a little, like, drop-down menu where you can look up every community where it's available, and you can vote there. So, yeah. And I know, like, I was talking to one of my friends on the phone. They're in Anchorage right now, and they're actually going to be able to early vote in Anchorage. But if you're wanting to do that, it's just important that they have all of the precincts available, so that they have, like, the District 38 precinct, because not every place will have that. So that's just something to keep in mind. But yeah, then the primary election is on the 18th. So hope everybody gets out for that. You know, we saw a 14% drop in primary votes in the last election.
0: That
3: was pretty disappointing. So despite the fact there was more registered voters overall, there's still a drop. So
0: I think primaries are really hard for people to kind of gear up for, but they are very important and worthwhile.
3: Yeah, especially for big statewide elections, you know, or congressional seat or Senate seat on the federal level. And then, of course, you know, you just talked about the Senate state house seat. You know, one of those candidates isn't going to make it on to the next round. And so if you have a favorite Senate candidate, it's important that you go out and vote for them.
0: All right. Thank you.
3: Yeah, I hope I'm not taking up too much time, but the one thing that I did want to talk about before I left the call today was just I haven't talked a lot, I think, about the cost of living and sort of my thoughts on that. Mm-hmm. So I just wanted to share one of my biggest priorities if I were to be elected to the Lower Kuskokwim District 38 seat is really attacking the high cost of living that we have out here. If you've grown up here, if you've lived out here, the costs have usually always been pretty high. I know costs used to be much lower. I've heard stories about that before. But as long as I've been alive, the prices have always been high. But, you know, in the last couple of years with COVID and now global changes, it's like we've taken an already impossibly expensive situation and made it even more expensive. So
0: yeah, it seems
3: food is too much.
0: Yeah.
3: Fuel is crazy. And of course, like, people need housing, that's very expensive. And then also, like, getting childcare is either non-existent or not affordable for a lot of people. And, you know, I just heard a statistic that like 51% of Alaskans say that they cannot work because they don't have access to childcare. So I think all of these things kind of go together into making our place an affordable place to live, or making our region an affordable place to live. So
0: yeah,
3: I'll just say some of my thoughts are, you know, I think the state needs to provide a permanent fund that responsibly that, you know, meets kind of the crisis that we're in with high costs. I think that's really important. I think it's important that our state doesn't institute a sales tax. It's already too expensive for us out here. But I think the other thing too, because you've heard, I know I've heard a lot of the same solutions. Like, I think I'd like to look into maybe partnering with the university and finding ways to innovate how goods are brought out here. I know they've done some work on trying to fight like food spoilage. And so I'd like to see maybe research done. How can we bring things out to rural Alaska that aren't like ridiculously expensive? You know, that's what I'd like to see. But at the end of the day, for me, it's just, you know, I'm willing to work with anybody to actually address this problem, because it's been around for a while. People always talk about it, but let's get some work done. Let's put money back in people's pockets. Just because we, you know, live out here doesn't mean that we should have to pay more than anybody else in the United States. So it's just a big priority for me. So I encourage folks to reach out to me if you have any ideas or want to talk about that. But I know that's really important for people. I've seen a lot of discussion about it, heard a lot of discussion about it. So, yeah, we've got to put money back in people's pockets, and I hope that's a priority for everybody running for office.
0: So, yeah, good.
3: Yeah.
0: Thank you.
3: Yeah, of course. Thank you.
0: That's helpful. All right. Well, have a good day, and go see a movie this weekend. Go see
3: Spider-Man.
0: Yeah, I will.
3: All right.
0: Okay. Bye. We're going to go to Gabby from Bethel. Hello, Gabby.
4: Hi, Diane.
0: Okay. Now, Gabby, let me just guess. Are you going to tell us about a play that's happening this weekend?
4: Maybe.
0: Okay.
4: Definitely. I am definitely calling about a play that's happening this weekend.
0: Excellent, because I have it on my list to announce, and I'm glad you're calling in. So what's up?
4: Awesome. So this weekend, Bethel Actors Guild is presenting Agatha Christie's The Mousetrap, which is the longest-running show on the West End. I think it's been going for about 75 years.
0: Yeah.
4: which is amazing. And now we're bringing it to Bethel, so it's very exciting. We have three showings this weekend. Today is opening night. The show starts at 7, doors open at 6:30. And on Saturday, same deal, doors open at 6:30, show starts at 7. And then on Sunday, we have a matinee at 3, doors open at 2:30.
0: Awesome. And this is at the Teen Center.
4: This is at the Teen Center, the former 4-H building. It's 519 Mission Drive.
0: Oh, okay. Are you in it?
4: I am in it.
0: Oh, what role do you play?
4: I play one of the owners of this guest house, this hotel of sorts that is opening, and that's where the play starts. So it starts with this couple who are opening a guest house, and it's a really snowy day, and all the guests are starting to arrive. So that's where the audience will jump into the story.
0: Excellent. And can I ask you, are you the one that's guilty? No, don't tell me.
4: I can't tell you.
0: No, I know.
4: The great thing about the Mousetrap is, you know, part of the show is that it's encouraged that you don't talk about it. Like, there are spoilers out there because it's been going on for so long.
0: Yeah.
4: Because people are able to, like, maintain that secret. And so, I'm not going to say anything.
0: Exactly. And believe it or not, I've not read anything about it, so I don't know much about it other than the little brief thing you just said. But other than that, I don't know who's guilty.
4: Yeah, we got to keep it a secret, so it's still a mystery.
0: Because that's part of it, is the audience kind of goes along, right, and tries to
4: figure
0: it out with the twists and turns.
4: Exactly. It's full of twists and turns, and the audience is a part of that.
0: That's awesome.
4: Which makes it very fun.
0: Yeah. I think I'm going, a couple of us are going on to the Sunday matinee.
4: Awesome. So I'm very excited. This is Bags, in this iteration of Bags, it's our second fully staged performance. Last year, as a lot of people know, we did Shakespeare in the Park.
0: Yep.
4: This year, we're inside the building, thankfully, because the weather is not great. We're in a building, and, you know, we have a really great cast, we have a really great crew, and I'm really excited to bring this story to life and to have people come and watch it.
0: Yeah, I think that's awesome that you're in it.
4: So, yeah.
0: Thank you for calling with the information.
4: Yeah. If people are looking for more information about this, they can find Bethel Actors Guild on Facebook, and it has all the information about the show, where it's located, and the times. And also, before I hang up, Diane.
0: Oh, yeah.
4: The show is completely free.
0: Oh, that's right. Yes, free.
4: It is a suggested donation, but, like, it's what you can do. If you can't do anything, that's totally okay. Part of Bethel Actors Guild's work is to really make theater and the arts accessible, and so we have been able to do that, and so the show is free. So, you know, we encourage everyone to come out, and just being there honestly supports Bethel Actors Guild.
0: Cool. All right. Well, I'm looking forward to it, and break a leg.
4: Thank you so much. And right. We'll see you on Sunday, Diane.
0: Yep. All right.
4: Bye.
0: Bye. We're going to go to our customary 1 to 2 minute break, and we'll be right back with Talkline.

0: Litnaulri tsakhkatn tsallaqa qatki awatit nupait staqluku tsaliwinqertluukillu ikaayoqluta litnaux toraallerkaat tsallaaqsuungaaput.
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0: 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Welcome back to the second part of our show. It'll be great to hear from you if you'd like to call in or email. 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Usually we're on TV on channel 17.4 and 15, iris.4. But we have a problem with the link or something, and it's not on air, in case you were flipping your channel or whatever trying to find it. Okay, so it looks like, oh, I have a caller, Susan from Bethel. Good morning, Susan. Hi, Susan.
1: Good morning.
0: Hi.
1: Hey, we're doing a, we being food bank, just doing a basic back to school supply drive.
0: Okay.
1: And last year I supplemented with our food bank with it, but this year I might focus more on the typhoon survivors that are living in Bethel. But in any event, we're doing a food supply drive. I've got collection boxes set up at Delta Western, Stan's Barbershop, and Malone Insurance. And just to clarify things, I'm a member of the VFW Auxiliary, and we also buy school supplies that go directly to the school for the teachers to deal with. But this is another avenue to donate, and it's going to go directly to parents and families. And in any event, again, the collection boxes are at Stan's Barbershop, Delta Western, and Malone Insurance. And I will have a box at the Saturday market tomorrow, but I got to cut out a little bit after 11 or so to help with food bank.
0: Mm-hmm.
1: So the Culture Center Saturday market, it opens at 9 for vendors.
0: Oh, thank you.
1: At 10 o'clock, it opens for shoppers, and I'll have a collection box there also for back to school supplies.
0: Okay. Now, go ahead. I'm sorry.
1: Go ahead.
0: Oh, I was going to ask you if you went and saw Odyssey.
1: Yeah, I talked about it last month. That's last week. It's a long movie.
0: Oh, that's right.
1: It's
0: okay.
1: Good, but I'm not going to go see it again.
0: No.
1: What other movies playing besides Spider-Man?
0: Spider-Man 4 and Moana, the Disney.
1: Oh, okay. That's the real people instead of the cartoon, yeah.
0: Yeah, it's like a combo.
1: Yeah, okay.
0: People in animation, so, yeah.
1: Yeah, I saw the commercials for that.
0: Yeah.
1: So we got the food bank going on tomorrow. And we've been doing pantry boxes for a couple months, so we haven't done the paperwork stuff. So we're going to have to go back to that this time around. And there's lots of food going out. I really encourage people to go to food bank that have gone to try to come in on Saturday. We do have makeup days the following Tuesday and Thursday afternoon. We do need volunteers because I think over the last few months with just doing the pantry boxes, we do have new people, and they're going to have to register because now we're back to the food bank food going out.
0: Mm-hmm.
1: And, again, that's from noon to 2 tomorrow, but people can come and help volunteer. We'll set up about 11:30.
0: Okay.
1: And GCI is partnering this month and going to do a food drive at their office. And I think some of them are going to volunteer with some of the things we do. Also, I hope they're able to do that. Because
0: mm-hmm.
1: all volunteers are certainly welcome and appreciated. But next week or so, I think Monday or Tuesday, they're going to have a donation box thing at their GCI kiosk at AC. So if you're bringing in food, just let the security person know you're bringing food for their food drive. Because most people leave AC with groceries, not bring them in. So,
0: right, yeah. Okay.
1: Other than that, everybody have a good weekend. I'm going to try to see Mousetrap tonight, and if I like it, maybe I'll see all the showings. But I'm going to try to see it tonight.
0: Yeah.
1: Hey, when they did Shakespeare in the Park, I saw all three productions.
0: Oh, you did? Oh, I went.
1: Yep,
0: and
1: they
0: saw
1: each
0: too.
1: A little different.
0: Yes.
1: There's a little ad-libbing, so I'm not quite sure how Mousetrap works.
0: Yeah.
1: I'm glad I saw every show. Even though it was cold, I bundled up and I enjoyed it.
0: Yeah, me too.
1: It was fun. But this is indoors, so this will be easier to do.
0: Yeah.
1: All right. Well, you all have a good weekend and have a safe weekend.
0: Yeah. Thank you, Susan. You too.
1: All right. Bye.
0: Okay, bye. We have an anonymous caller from Anchorage. Hello, anonymous.
2: Hello. Good morning.
0: The anonymous voice that
2: anonymous.
0: I recognize. Yes. Yes, Miss Anonymous. How are you doing?
2: Hip-hop anonymous? I'm okay. I'm hanging in there. You know, it is what it is.
0: I know. Day to day.
2: Day to day, but mm-hmm. Yeah, day to day. You gotta take it day by day.
0: It's yeah.
2: A hard day, but you gotta do what you gotta do, right?
0: Yeah. What do you enjoy about living in Anchorage? Because I know you're from, like, a remote place, and now you're in Anchorage.
2: I don't cook, I don't clean. Let me tell you, I got this ring. Just kidding, not a song, it's a song.
0: Okay. Okay, steady.
2: Steady,
0: Miss Anonymous. No, but is there something about being in the city that you've ended up enjoying, you know, even though it's not fully tundra life?
2: I just like the different opportunities, you know, for my children and mm-hmm. not to like, I just like the idea where I could go take a drive, a long, long, long drive. And I like that there's, you know, grocery stores and, you know, where I'm originally from, they constantly have power outages and water problems on a daily basis every week. And I'm like, all right, I'm thankful I don't have to deal with that. And the hospital's right there. I do miss home. I do miss my family. I do miss the subsistence life. But there's some subsistence here, but not like full-blown subsistence like out in the village. But mm-hmm. I just like my peace, you know,
0: yeah.
2: Away from the drama, away from everything. And
0: yeah.
2: I think that's the main thing, just my peace.
0: Yeah, good. All right. I like that.
3: I just call and say good morning
0: good
3: and
0: morning.
3: Happy Friday.
0: Thank you. I'm glad you were listening, and I'm glad to hear your voice. So, awesome.
3: Yeah.
0: Thanks for doing that.
3: Oh, and then they have, like, the air show tomorrow, like the Fire Jets air show.
0: Oh.
3: So every year they have, like, take turns, Anchorage and Fairbanks,
0: mm-hmm.
3: and then the Fighter Jets go and fly into the air, and they have an air show, and the Blue Angels are back after a decade of being away for a decade, they're back.
0: Wow.
3: So tomorrow at 3 p.m. at the J-Bar military base, they're going to have a show. So I'm excited to bring my kids.
0: I saw them once when I was a little girl on a military base because my dad was a Marine, so we lived on military bases, and they were the Blue Angels show, very popular. Amazing, actually, to look at. Watch. So, all right. Well, I hope you have a nice day for the rest of the day.
3: All right. Thank you so much.
0: Okay.
3: Have a good one, Diane.
0: Okay.
3: Thanks.
0: Call again sometime.
3: Bye.
0: All right. Bye. Okay. Those are our calls. You can call 543-5985, 543-2756. 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Now, I noticed that we don't have any emails, which is a little unusual, so if you've tried to email, maybe not, because usually there's like one or two. So for our weather, so today, guess what? Slight chance of rain. Overcast, cloudy, high near 56. Tomorrow, there'll be a slight chance of showers before 7 a.m., cloudy, but it's going to go up to 59 degrees. And Sunday, it'll be mostly cloudy with a high near 65. Oh, it's going to get toasty on Sunday. All right. Monday's partly sunny with a high near 71. Okay. We're going to go to Henry from Kasigluk. Hello, Henry. Good morning.
4: Hey, Diane.
0: Hi,
4: good
0: Henry.
4: Morning.
0: Yeah, good morning.
4: I almost overslept, so I woke up and I heard your voice and woke up right away.
0: Oh, good. So what? How have you been able to go out and around, even though it's been overcast and rainy? Or have you had to kind of stay indoors for a while?
4: I was staying indoors for a while last month. It was too hot and sweaty, so we never went bear picking. Wow, July was very hot.
0: Yeah.
4: August's supposed to be hot too, but changing climate.
0: I know.
4: Wow, different this year.
0: It's going to be warmer on Monday.
4: Oh, cool.
0: Yeah, it's supposed to get up to 70. 71. Yeah.
4: Mm-hmm.
0: It'll be toasty. So what do you have planned for yourself today?
4: I don't know. If the weather gets better, we might go. I don't know if it'll lift up or something. Looks like it's gonna be drizzle.

0: Okay. Explaining it's gonna be drizzling all day.
1: Mm-hmm.
0: Or if it doesn't rain. Yes.
1: Yeah.
0: I have a music, and I need to, I need to listen to, but I think it's too long, about 4 minutes.
1: Mm-hmm.
0: Yeah, that music that I love, and it's my favorite music too.
1: Oh, good.
0: Yeah.
1: Nice.
0: I think it's too long for you to listen. 4 minutes.
1: Oh, yeah. Might take too much time.
0: Yeah. Maybe it would be just right. Like, maybe, I think so. It's very nice music to mm-hmm. listen, if I can let you guys listen to.
1: Yeah.
0: Hold on.
1: Oh, you're going to play a little bit for us?
0: Yeah.

0: Henry? Yeah, hey. Henry?
1: Yeah.
0: Okay, I could tell that is a very beautiful song. It was a little hard to hear it because of the microphones and the speakers and stuff, but it's very beautiful, and
1: yeah.
0: Thank you for sharing that with us. I'm going to have to go to another caller, but that was really nice. Thank you.
1: Yeah, maybe next week I could call and let you guys listen to this.
0: The whole thing, yeah.
1: Yeah.
0: Okay, yeah.
1: Sorry to call late.
0: Oh, no, you're fine. You're fine. So,
1: yeah.
0: Okay, we'll talk to you next week then. Henry, I hope you have a really good day.
1: Yes, you guys too.
0: All right. Thank you.
1: Good weekend.
0: Thanks, you too. Okay, bye.
1: Yes, good morning. Bye.
0: Good morning. All right, we're going to go to Cesare from Bethel. Good morning, Cesare.
2: Good morning.
0: How are you? How are you doing?
2: I'm doing okay. Almost okay.
0: Uh-oh.
2: When the state you know, when you're getting older, there's always something going.
0: That's so true.
2: But we won't think, have to think positive and try to be okay. But anyway, about those politics and stuff and those elections and stuff, and I tell you what, there was somebody sitting on Sullivan. He make $2 million with 12 years being in Senate. For Christ's

0: think the truck driver make it more with 12 years. So what the heck are you talking? He's senator for the Alaska. They no one talk about Nancy Pelosi will make it hundreds million dollar with the her turns. And they no one talk nothing about. But this jumping, this no matter the Salvin or anybody of both sides, they're coming out with story with no any sense, no common sense. They think we idiot. We just eat there up those stupid advertise and telling you know $2 million 12 years senator of Alaska make it investment or make it the money $2 million. That is nonsense, you know. Any smaller corporations, GO, CO, they make it triple, 10 times more what he make it in there with 12 years. So what they're talking like, you know, this. There was, I don't think there was the party been talking about, against him. There was not a name using an approval, but not a candidate. But there's no matter which one is it. But if somebody telling me I'm dumb enough to get either the BS, would not have any common sense, that I'm going to vote for him, you know. Maybe even like before I'm not, but if somebody running story and background and telling me nonsense in there and telling me I'm dumb enough to eat it, that's what they're telling me, why I have to support them? You know, that's simple. And it's on and on and on. And creating the stories with no basic proof in it, and suspicious or accusation or something, but it's no charges. There was same thing with the, what's his name, where he died with the plane crash, Senator Horton. Gosh, yeah. You know, but there was always an accusation, and accusation is accusation. But if you're telling me be senator for 12 years and he make it $2 million investment or not investment, that is what he make it, $2 million, why are you not talking about those what they make it other party hundreds million? Mm-hmm. You know?
1: Yeah.
0: And it's no basic to do it that. It's that take me 10 times thinking what's going on in this politics, you know?
1: Yeah. Yeah.
0: Anybody would go and vote and things open eye and see if they have any common sense what they're saying or what they're advertising or that's what I say, you know. It's ask questions. Not you elected with no matter what, because I'm on this party or this party, I'm going to elect you anyway. Just ask question what is the really are there and what is true or not, you know, and see what they're not going to produce themselves. If the statement, if you ask them a legal question, they have to answer. And if they're purging themselves, you go after them. And, mm-hmm. and if they come, no vote again for them.
1: Yeah.
0: But that's what is my opinion, packing every channel in there with this commercial and arts and arts and arts. And,
1: mm-hmm.
0: and one sitting on another one. Concentrate on your own agenda, not somebody else, you know.
1: Mm-hmm.
0: That's okay. What I said. Yeah.
1: All right,
0: I never see mushrooms yet in my yard. I don't know what's going on here.
1: Oh, that's right. You're the mushroom hunter.
0: It's too cold, but we need
1: a little
0: steamy hot. But I think it'll be next year sometime, because
1: right.
0: I know see the progress for this year. Steamy hot, you know, what is the basic fruit for the growing time for mushroom. And we have too cold and everybody gone. Swallows gone.
1: Yeah.
0: I heard geese this morning goggling. getting themselves together to line up.
1: I saw a bunch yesterday I had to say goodbye to because I think they were packing up and leaving us.
0: They're packing up, all right, and they're getting those backpacks and getting out from the snow, you know.
1: Yeah, yeah.
0: they're coming.
1: We have to take another call real quick before the end of the show.
0: Okay, yeah, go ahead.
1: So, thank you, Cesare.
0: You have quite a bit of calls today. Okay, thank
1: yeah,
0: you.
1: Thank you. All right. Bye-bye. We're going to go to Wayne Morgan from ANIAC. Hello, Wayne. Thank you for calling.
2: Hello, good morning.
1: Good morning, yeah.
2: Yes, this is Wayne Morgan, one of the candidates for Senate District S.
1: Yep.
2: For our region, we have four candidates from the Kuskokwim and one from Dillingham. So,
1: yes, yeah. This is for the Senate.
2: Hope to end your show this morning.
1: I'm sorry. Say that again.
2: You can hear me?
1: Yeah, I can hear you.
2: Okay.
1: Yeah.
2: Sound like you were breaking up a little bit, but.
1: Sorry about that.
2: Okay.
1: So, Wayne, what's important to you about issues that you know you're going to want to focus on if you got elected?
2: Well, I would like to point some people out there in YK Delta to my website, morganforsenate.net. And I got some of my priorities in there and issues that I would be working on. And other ones are that are not on my website, like SNAP benefits. Keep that going.
1: Mm-hmm.
2: Medicare, Medicaid, Village Safe Water, and ANTHC for our, you know, to have water and sewer in our communities, especially in our YK Delta, that still need to be met with that. Other things is, if elected, I would work with our next new governor with selecting, you know, to fill in his committees and or commissions that he's in charge of or her, to have some rural candidates in these committees and commissions, so they give a rural perspective on decisions that affect, you know, all of Alaska, especially rural. I would support that and also work on some current laws that are in place that restrict candidates, you know, especially from rural area to apply for. So, and there are some in there that restrict candidates, mainly from rural areas to be on those.
1: Hmm.
2: So I would support, you know, CTE programs. You know, those are career technical programs that schools don't offer anymore. But we have some nonprofits that, you know, are doing some work within, like, Bristol Bay area. You know, they're working with students to get them career readiness. We have one within the Upper Kuskokwim area. It's called Excel Alaska. And there's one in Yukon area that's called King Tech, and another one, ATC, up in Kotzebue, that work with, you know, high school age kids and young adults to get them into the workforce and back working into, you know, where, even in their villages and or going to work at a large construction area and come back to the village, and so they could still stay home. But I would work on keeping those funded. Those are beneficial and needed within our rural districts all over the state. So, and you heard Rick Robb mentioning about a candidate forum, just a meet and greet.
1: Yeah.
2: On my website in news and events, it has that where you could just go to that, and it has a link. What you just click on it, and it'll bring you right to that Zoom and or Facebook page that the United Tribes of Bristol Bay is putting on.
1: Okay, that's convenient.
2: And also, and there is, I'll be on the KEDI 98.3 FM on that same morning at 8:35 as you know, Bethel residents know about that. So it's, I'll have that time also that morning to talk with Stevie Ray about my intentions to run. So check out my website.
1: Yeah. MorganForSenate.net.
2: Yes, and email any questions, concerns on that people may have, and I'll respond to those. And I do keep it up to date. Most websites are not up to date, but I keep mine up to date within.
1: Okay. And there's a place on your website that people can email you if they want?
2: Correct.
1: Okay.
2: It has my email address and everything in there. I know I'm hesitant. I never did have a Facebook page, but I'm encouraged. You can encourage to start one.
1: It's 2026. Wayne.
2: I know.
1: Join us.
2: And I may just do that, end up doing that, just to have more outreach to that, because it is important. I'm serious about running. I'm serious about representing. I don't put my name in for a board just to be on a board and as your senator, very energetic, very straightforward, and to get the job done that needs to be done.
1: All right.
2: Within the legislature.
1: Yeah. Well, I'm really glad you called in, Wayne. That's really helpful to people to hear from the candidates and get more information, as you and CJ and Rick have provided today. So thank you for that.
2: And also, I did talk with Evan a little bit last week. He is wanting to do a forum sometime in October.
1: Oh, good.
2: Or November. So looking forward to that also.
1: Very good. All right. Well, thanks, Wayne. Have a great day.
2: Thank you. Have a good weekend, everybody.
1: Okay. Well, I think that's our show for today. Just real quick, there's a Butterfly Bolt 5K run-walk bike, and that's tomorrow at 1 p.m. It's free, starts and finishes at the Lions Club lot. So go ahead and go for that if you want. Water and bananas are provided at the finish. Bananas. All right. Have a wonderful weekend, everyone.

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This is KYUK Public Radio for the Yukon Kuskokwim Delta. I'm Evan Erickson. The Alaska Department of Fish and Game has announced a closure of all subsistence fishing for coho or silver salmon from the mouth of the Kuskokwim River to Aniak beginning at 4 p.m. today. According to Fish and Game, the closure is due to well below average coho salmon passage at the Kuskokwim River sonar and a lack of escapement information upriver needed to confirm that the run strength is strong enough to allow for subsistence harvest. Fish and Game says that as of Wednesday, an estimated roughly 43,000 coho had passed the sonar, less than half of passage by that date last year. Subsistence fishing with hook and line will remain open for targeting fish other than coho salmon. Any coho caught while fishing for other salmon and non-salmon fish species must be returned alive to the water. Fish and Game says subsistence fishers should stand by for further announcements. If coho numbers increase and escapement goals appear likely to be met, limited harvest opportunities are expected. The Alaska Division of Elections is sending follow-up letters to most of the 3,000 voters it struck from the active voter list this summer. The division's director said the change in voter status was based at least partly on old driver's license data that suggested the people were not citizens. That's even though the Division of Elections records showed they were citizens. Often that's because an immigrant got a driver's license as a non-citizen and later naturalized. A bipartisan group of legislators said the state's action threatened to deprive lawful citizens of their right to vote. They asked the division to restore each voter's status unless it could establish they were ineligible. The Division of Elections is not doing that. The new letter to deactivated voters, like the one the division sent last month, asked that they affirm they are U.S. citizens. This letter, though, also informs them that they can vote a question ballot. Elections Director Carol Beecher wrote legislators on Thursday to update them on the status of the suspected non-citizens. She said of 3,058 people who got the original letter, about 685 affirmed their citizenship and have been moved back to the active voter list. More than 100 people reported they are not citizens and asked the division to cancel their voter registration. About 1,900 people haven't responded to the original letter and remain in a status Beecher called inactive non-citizen. She said that's an administrative flag that doesn't prevent any eligible citizen from voting.

0: For many in Bethel whose contracts come to an end, summer is the season of goodbyes. And the same goodbyes go for many in this year's cohort of Jesuit volunteers, known commonly as JVs. For the past 6 decades, these crews of mostly 20-somethings land in Bethel and spend a year volunteering at a service site around town as part of a nonprofit initiative rooted in Jesuit values. KYUK's Samantha Watson spoke with one of last year's volunteers who recently departed Bethel.
1: If you live in Bethel, you probably know a JV. Many of them have stuck around after their year of service. But come each July, many of them say goodbye. One such JV was Scotty Monteith. He volunteered with the Tundra Women's Coalition and could often be found running the TWC thrift store, or voicing the cast of stuffed animals that promoted hot finds on the store's Facebook page.
2: This is our beluga. Beluga is very popular. People always come in and like, can I buy beluga? And it's like, he's not for sale. He's an actor. Beluga here.
1: I spoke to Scotty a few months ago about a community project he initiated for Denim Day, a global day in recognition of sexual assault survivors observed by wearing jeans. Scotty cut out squares of recycled denim for the community to decorate. Then he sewed them into a quilt that was unveiled in a community presentation. It was a story I never got around to producing, but it was one of my favorite kinds of interviews, where you go in talking about one thing, but end up somewhere totally different. And in honor of this season of goodbyes, I wanted to play you some pieces from my conversation with Scotty at the thrift store by the pants.
2: So there's different styles of denim. There's like the more, because this is that more like polyester denim. You know, it's stretchy. I don't know if this makes a noise. It might not. But then you have your thicker denim that's cotton still, and it's more firm, and it makes like a... It still makes the same noise. But it's real denim because it's less stretchy.
3: Okay. Well, I learned a lot about denim just now in that last 30 seconds.
2: At the thrift, like, maybe they're really paint-stained or something, and it's like, no one's really going to buy it. Like, aesthetically, like, you want, like, one in, like, a thousand want, like, a paint-stained denim jean, you know? Like, that's not an exact number, but, or it's, like, really ruined. And so we toss a decent amount of jeans, and so, like, what if instead of tossing these jeans, we made a quilt, Denim Day quilt? And Denim Day is a very important issue. Denim Day is, it's on the last Wednesday of April, and it came about during a court case in 1998. The judge ruled in favor of a 45-year-old, 48-year-old man over an 18-year-old girl who was wearing tight denim jeans, and he said, well, your jeans implied consent, you know, which is crazy. That's just a crazy thing to say. And so in 1999, people protested, and since then, they've worn denim in solidarity with survivors everywhere. Like, I just wanted to just kind of... have the community come together for a very important issue. I think community is super important, especially in this just like AI era where you're talking to a chatbot instead of your neighbor. It's just so alarming. And I think it was just a great way for the community to be like making a quilt together. That was really cute. Like that. But yeah, it shows that like the community looks all different. You know, there's my really messy handwriting on it, but there's also people's beautiful embroidery and really well done drawings. And then the kids that did it during like the library hour, it was just like sloppy handwriting that said, be kind. And that's good too. On top of getting a ton of donations, they need someone to sort those donations and figure out what's good for the shelter and what maybe the shelter doesn't need, but someone else in the community could use. And that's kind of how this thrift store came about. It's keeping money in community, which is great. And it's preventing waste, which is even more important because just something that I've been, as during my JV year, just always so interested in is this, the landfill we have, because it's at least according to the 2019 study that they did, like it's running out of room, and I'm pretty sure 2045, which is in less than 20 years now. And that's just scary to me because we still are consuming and there's no end in sight. And I really think we need to start trying to be like, we have less than 20 years until that landfill can't take anymore. We need to start cutting consumption.
1: Is there anything else I haven't asked you about Denim Day, about TWC in the thrift store that you want to get in there?
2: That's my favorite question because I learned that question in my high school journalism class. They're like, and then always ask. And this is just a super off topic. And then we interviewed Zavarian Brothers. I went to a Zavarian school, and I asked him this question. And it's like the question you ask when it's the interview's wrapped up and you finish your questions, and obviously, but to just see. And then he was like, oh, I want the world to know that I love them, and I want like everyone to know that if you feel alone, I love you. And I was like, this is only going out to high school, man. But no, but I thought that was so serious. There was this dude who was in a nursing home, and a retired Xaverian brother who was like 86 and had lived just a very long life of serving the community. And no matter what, he wanted them to be loved. And it was really meaningful. And I think that's why I like that question. Just because it opens, that quote has just stuck with me. It wasn't by anybody significant. It was just, I love you. Like, I don't know you, but I love you. And I think like that's something I want to live by, just being a source of love for everybody. And, yeah, I think that's just one reason why I did GVC, and I think that's a huge message. And I think a quilt shows it, that the community loves you if you're a survivor. And just even if you feel alone, especially with survivors, you can feel like no one's going to believe me. Support me. It's like, no, there's a whole organization here that's going to support you. And we believe in you and we love you. And it's like really scary and hard to do, but you're loved, and I think that's a huge message.
0: That was Scotty Monteith, who recently wrapped up a year of service as a Jesuit volunteer at the Tundra Women's Coalition thrift store in Bethel, speaking with KYUK's Samantha Watson. Bethel will be welcoming its next new cohort of 7 JVs later this month. This is KYUK News. I'm Evan Erickson. 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Please share your news tips, comments, or suggestions. 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
1: Today is Friday, August 7th, 2026. Let's take a look at KYUK's Tender Dramas announcement. There will be a one-year memorial feast for Elena Connick tomorrow, Saturday, from 12 p.m. to the evening hours at 290 Elder Street. If you have any questions, you can call 543-3255. Absentee in-person voting for the 2026 primary election is open until August 17th at the Bethel City Hall at 300 Chief Eddie Hoffman Highway. The location is open Monday through Friday from 8:30 a.m. to 5 p.m. The next monthly food bank will be held here in Bethel tomorrow, Saturday, at the ME School from noon until 2 p.m. Volunteers are invited to arrive at 11:30 a.m. to help with distribution and with setting up. 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Mani Mumtafi Shakmi. Today is Friday, August 7th, 2026. Let's take a look at KYUK's weather for Bethel and the Kuskokwim Delta today. A chance of rain mainly before 10 a.m., cloudy with a high near 54. South wind 10 to 15 miles per hour. Tonight, mostly cloudy with a low around 49. South wind 10 to 15 miles per hour. For the lower Kuskokwim Valley today, a chance of rain before 1 p.m. cloudy with a high near 59. Southwest wind around 10 miles per hour. Tonight mostly cloudy with a low around 47. Southwest wind around 5 miles per hour. And for Anchorage today, partly sunny with a high near 67, calm wind. Tonight partly cloudy with a low around 53. West wind around 5 miles per hour. And for the Bethel tides, a low tide of negative half of a foot at 7 a.m. and a high tide of 4.5 feet at 1 p.m. and a low tide of 1 foot at 9:30 p.m. Sunrise time this morning was at 6:36 a.m. Sunset time will be at 11:09 p.m. Kuyana Jaknak for listening to KYUK 640 a.m. Mani Mamtukhik Shukmi.
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4: Kilak miro mauk antonak amiglunak. The sky is full of big fluffy clouds today. Kilak miro mauk antonak amiglunak.
1: Kilak.
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0: 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Unam klasrana yukat amril pasuluni poksi 54 degrees south amranuk siluni 15 miles per hour. Atako amril pasuluni poksi 49 degrees south amranuk siluni 10 to 15 miles per hour. Ulh pakchuk 12:53 p.m. 4.24 feet. 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
2: Ikna, someone across there. Ikna, someone across there. 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
1: Kuyana letnaugutkakluta yuchtsun apagyaakanik.
3: I'm Dr. Anthony Lizowitz, and this is Climate Connections. On sweltering summer days in Austin, Texas, most homes have the windows shut and air conditioners pumping. But some people cannot afford to run their AC enough to adequately cool their homes. And if the power goes out in a storm, air conditioners do not work. So some houses can quickly become dangerously hot inside, especially older, drafty homes that allow heat to seep in faster.
4: We have a lot of houses with zero insulation.
3: And Mark Kuder, Austin's Climate Adaptation and Resilience Manager, says the threat is growing as the climate warms.
4: You know, in the 1970s, we would get an average of 10 days over 100. Now we're seeing, in like 2023, 80 days over 100.
3: So the city funds programs to help low-income residents make energy efficiency improvements, like adding insulation or reflective roof coatings, which can help homes stay cooler without using as much AC. And the city maintains a network of cooling centers where people can go during heat waves. 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
4: A lot of the people who are most vulnerable to heat are people who are isolated.
3: So he says it's also important for people to check in on their neighbors and help make sure they're safe. Climate Connections is produced by the Yale Center for Environmental Communication. 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
5: Here's your climate highlight for KYUK. Major wildfires in Europe, Canada, and the western lower 48 states have been in the news with major property damage in many places. Now, wildfires at high latitudes this summer have varied greatly region to region. Alaska and the Yukon Territory, Canada, have seen some of the lowest area burned in the last 40 years. There were only a handful of small fires in the YK Delta. While there were more fires in the Kuskokwim Valley above Aniak, most were quite small, and the Alaska Fire Service has called nearly all of them as out. In dramatic contrast, the Northwest Territories, Canada, is in the midst of the fourth consecutive severe wildfire season, with over 3 million acres burned so far. Across the Bering Strait, it's also been a comparatively quiet wildfire season in Chukotka and Yakutia, But central and western Siberia have had the most wildfires since the 2010s, and high-level smoke from those fires has occasionally drifted across southwest Alaska. I'm Rick Tolman with the Alaska Center for Climate Assessment and Preparedness at the University of Alaska Fairbanks.
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0: Hi, I'm Leanne. 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Daniel Schorr is there, too, with his long view, and Will Shortz is always there with a mind-boggling puzzle. 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
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Jolliste Digayor Yugnat, containing Akovit Jalak Karpunuklu Yakovit, resume in a cover letters, interview Sarkarpun. Upluten. Jolly will go with the guy or you not can jolly dick on a yashachpani, Imiran a givri go with job fears, tax credits, fidelity bonding, jolly egay gluten, jalach got up a do shachpaki. National Red of Sari go with jalach canakasanic, suigayu dinic Alaska Job Center Network am taikina, like he delta job center ramun, mum de reshermi, hushu kayaga or lugu, 543-2210, hushu email. 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Kuyana ni Jugni Luton Hajab Sonic.

Barakah. Today is Friday, August 7th, 2026. Let's take a look at KYUK's Tender Dramas announcement. There will be a one-year memorial feast for Elina Connick tomorrow, Saturday, from 12 p.m. to the evening hours at 290 Elder Street. If you have any questions, you can call 543-3255. Absentee in-person voting for the 2026 primary election is open until August 17th at the Bethel City Hall at 300 Chief Eddie Hoffman Highway. The location is open Monday through Friday from 8:30 a.m. to 5 p.m. The next monthly food bank will be held here in Bethel tomorrow, Saturday, at the ME School from noon until 2 p.m. Volunteers are invited to arrive at 11:30 a.m. to help with distribution and with setting up. If you have any other Tender Dramas messages, please email your announcements to radio@kyuk.org or call 543-3131. 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Mani Mumta Facebook.

Bring them out, bring them out. 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I know, she got it all, but got nothing to hold. 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Yeah. 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

0: Good afternoon. The time right now is 3:30 p.m. For birthday line till 4 p.m. If you'd like to wish someone a happy birthday or happy anniversary, call us at 543-5985, 543-2756, or 1-800-995-8954. And here's our first caller. Hello, you're on birthday line.
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1: 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Thank you. 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
0: Thanks for calling.

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1: 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Thank you. 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
0: Koyano for calling.